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0: it's Hank from Tudor House Liquors. 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

0: Rock 102 Springfield's Classic Rock. That's Devo, and I Can't Get No Satisfaction, originally released as a single from 1977 and then re-recorded and produced by Brian Eno for their first album in 1978. They're going to be in Guilford, New Hampshire on the 18th of August with Billy Idol at the Bank of New Hampshire Pavilion. Before that, the Psychedelic Furs, Into You Like a Train from 1981 from their second album, Talk, Talk, Talk. The English Beat before that, Mirror in the Bathroom from I Just Can't Stop It from their debut album in 1980. They're currently wrapping up a tour that includes Modern English, Howard Jones, and Wang Chung. And then we start things off with The Clash, London Calling, the title track from their 1979 brilliant album, which they started recording 47 years ago this month. We've got some great stuff on the way. We got some Stooges, Mission to Burma. I'll tell you what's coming up on the podcast in just a couple of minutes on Rock 102.
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They're going to be at the Drake in Amherst on September 5th. 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This is the Tom Robinson Band of Backseat's Musical Fun Bag.

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0: 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Peer Ubu and Non-Alignment Pack from their 1978 debut album, The Modern Dance. Before that, The Young Marble Giants and Brand New Life. Great album from 1978. Very influential band out of Wales. Their one and only studio album called Colossal Youth. It is an absolute gem of a record. And we start things off with the Tom Robinson Band, 248 Motorway. Released as a single all the way back in 1977 and reached number 5 on the British charts, and it was later added as a bonus track for their amazing debut record called Power of the Darkness, also from 1978. We've got the Stooges on the way and some other stuff too on Baxi's Musical Fun Bag at Rock 102.
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Rock 102, Springfield's classic rock, Boston's own Mission of Burma and Peking Spring, an early track that was meant to be released in 1979 as a single, but it took another 2 years before they would wind up being signed by a label and then releasing their first record. Then before that, the Stooges' I Want to Be Your Dog from 1969, their debut record produced by John Cale. Next week, we got The Jam, The Replacements, The Stranglers, The Damned. Dave McWayne from Big D and The Kids Table tonight is my guest on the

Yo, Stephen. This is Adrian, better known as Talia Shire. 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

0: bet you look great!
1: Frank Pentangeli! I thought you was never coming out west, you big bum!
0: I gotta check out my boys! Hey, Fredo! Hey, what's with the food around here?
2: What's the matter?
0: Kid comes up to me in a white jacket, gives me a Ritz cracker and a chopped liver, he says, canapes. I said, canapes my ass, that's a Ritz cracker and chopped liver. He goes, hey, what? Tina Bonoka, bring out the peppers and sausage. You remember that room over here?
2: Oh, seeing you reminds me of New York, the old days, huh?

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0: Just consider this, Michael. 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Now, Roth and the Rosados are on the run. 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
1: I don't feel I have to wipe everybody out, Tom. 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

0: Hey, it's Hank from Tudor House Liquors. Join Pat Kelly this Wednesday at around 2:15 for Pat's Pets. Pat will be joined by Mary Ann from the Thomas J. O'Connor Adoption Center with a dog or a cat or who knows what's going to come through that door. A rescue animal looking for a permanent home. And if my son is listening, I sincerely hope that none of the animals have an accident in the studio, including Pat.
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1: Well, look at these hands. These are the hands of a working man. What'd you ever do for society anyway? Just what do you do to earn your keep?
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1: It's pretty nasty out there. There's a lot of flash flooding. Big giant puddles that people are trying to drive through. I barely made it through one on Homestead Avenue in Holyoke. That's a pretty deep one up there.
0: I know there's a little bit of flooding on Maple and Dwight Road here.
1: Yeah.
0: That's a good moat.
1: So just be careful out there because it's supposed to rain pretty good all day long.
0: Man, what a show today. Fitzy from TownieNews.com will be joining us, brought to you by Next Gen Roofing. They do this every single day. Also, some other surprises as well.
1: All right. I like surprises.
0: And if you miss any part of today's show, the daily podcast gets posted every weekday after the show is over. 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Experience the best.
1: That dude with the golf tournament might be here later.
0: Oh, that's good.
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0: That dude.
1: Yeah.
0: I'm sure we'll talk about that, too.
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1: Yeah, it's going to rain. That's all I got
0: for you. That's all you need to know.
1: Yep, just be careful.
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2: Somehow you still care about what's happening in Hollywood. So, from Tinseltown, 3,000 miles away, it's Steve Nagel's Hollywood Trash.
1: Let's see. Big at the box office this weekend, Spider-Man has a near record-breaking opening. Brand new day smashed expectations with a $355 million opening in North America. Isn't that because the ticket price is like $20?
0: I was going to say, what is that, like five tickets?
1: Yeah, and that's the second biggest domestic debut ever, trailing only Avengers Endgame at $357 million. The film also pulled in $573 million internationally for a $927 million worldwide opening. Wow.
0: That's quite a bit.
1: The movie has earned a 90% Rotten Tomatoes score and an A cinema score from audiences. The Rotten Tomatoes thing, I never really agreed with many of them.
0: Well, I don't really go with the reviews for movies.
1: Yeah.
0: Because who's really out there? Who's left? Nothing but TikTokers.
1: Well,
0: Ebert and Siskel are both passed away. Rex Reed is no longer around. Vincent Canby never had a good review in his life.
1: If we're going to do AI, we'll do Roger Ebert doing movie reviews, but only after the cancer.
0: I don't know if that's such a great idea.
1: Well, I'm just saying.
0: No, I know what you're saying. Yeah.
1: Big Pussy died over the weekend. He's sleeping with the fishes.
3: Don, whatever you do, Vincent, not in the face.
1: Vincent Pastore, who played Salvatore Big Pussy Bonpensiero.
0: Right.
1: Right. On The Sopranos, has died at the age of 80. I didn't realize he was that old. I mean, I guess, back now, he was probably 60 when he was doing the show, and almost 60, then. Authorities.
0: Well, you have to admit, after he got wired for sound, he kind of had it coming. It was one way or another he was going to get whacked, probably in the boat.
1: Well, he was acting like an FBI agent, too. You know, he really wanted to do that whole spy stuff.
0: If he only had taken that sauna with Paulie Walnuts, probably could have proved himself innocent.
1: The Schwitz. He never took his clothes off. He was found dead at his Bronx home after a neighbor became concerned when they hadn't seen or heard from him for several days. Authorities are investigating the circumstances surrounding his death. His longtime manager remembered it as one of the kindest, most generous people. So kind, in fact, that nobody checked on him for 4 days.
0: Well, I mean, it's a tragic story. I mean, who didn't love that character? But, did he need to be checked on? Because I saw like a picture of him from like a week ago. He seemed, seemed okay.
1: It happens, getting up there. Before The Sopranos, he appeared in films including Goodfellas, Gotti, and dozens of television shows.
0: Well, thank God he wasn't typecast.
1: Well, I mean, I think a lot of them did. What was the other? Who was the guy that played Phil Leotardo? He was in like a
0: Frank
1: ton
0: Vincent.
1: Of, yeah, he was in a ton of movies.
0: Yeah, and a lot of them were kind of the same role.
1: Phil Collins recently opened up about his health crisis, revealing a seven-month stint in intensive care due to severe relapse into alcohol addiction. The Genesis frontman faced life-threatening complications, with doctors considering life support. Despite surviving, Collins now deals with lasting health issues, including kidney and pancreatic damage. Reflecting on his struggles, he shared how his heavy drinking escalated post-divorce, leading to a deep addiction spiral. Amid these challenges, he has reconciled with his daughter Lily, emphasizing the importance of family support in his journey. Collins is set to be inducted into the Rock and Roll Hall of Fame for the second time this November. Two times.
0: Mm-hmm. Deserved it both times.
1: Isn't once enough? Like, one thing you should be a part of should be enough.
0: Well, Steve, I don't know if you're aware of this, but he's an easy lover.
1: I can't remember the next line in the song.
0: He's got a hold on you. Believe
1: there
0: it.
1: There you go. There you go. I should have remembered that. It's been a while since I worked at WMAA.
0: I understand.
1: S. I said ass. Right? Madonna surprised fans at World Pride Amsterdam 26 by bringing out Kylie Minogue for a special performance during her Club Confession show. The Australian pop superstar joined Madonna on stage for a live collaboration, performing Love Sensation from Confessions 2. The song reached number one on Billboard's Dance Airplay chart. Speculation about a collaboration of new music between the two artists arose, but Minogue previously denied being part of Madonna's album. The surprise appearance delighted fans and sparked excitement for potential future collaborations. She was the one who redid the Locomotion, right? Wasn't that Kylie Minogue?
0: I think so.
1: I get all my old 80s stars mixed up.
0: You know, they all kind of melded together, didn't they?
1: Yeah, a little bit. Let's see. Rihanna has become Barbados' only living national hero following the state funeral of cricket legend Sir Garfield Sobers. Can you imagine that? I wanted to be the only living national hero.
0: Yeah.
1: But that damn legend, cricket legend, Garfield Sobers has held that title for 50 years.
0: Rihanna's probably in her mansion going, I thought that guy would... I thought that guy would hang on forever.
1: Symbolizing a passing of the torch for one of the nation's most celebrated figures, Barbadian Prime Minister Mia Amor reflected on the significance of the moment, highlighting Rihanna's role in representing the country on the global stage. I had no idea she was from Barbados until right now.
0: Well, see, that's because you were so hung up on that cricket player.
1: And now I know she is the only living national hero. How does that make other people on the island of Barbados feel?
0: Well, I mean, you know, she's pretty popular, but I'm sure there are other people on the island thinking, hey, you know, we might want to step up our game here. We're kind of lagging behind.
1: Hey, like the head of a school committee out there. Like, listen, I got funding for new Chromebooks for next year. What did Rihanna do? Nothing. She sang a bunch of songs on stage, and I'm not a hero?
0: Maybe not a national hero.
1: Maybe not as good. Kim Kardashian and Lewis Hamilton got a new puppy together.
0: Oh, that's fantastic. She must have something to say.
1: Oh, my God. The last time I had an experience with a canine was when Ray J met my Shih Tzu and sprayed me like a Bichon in that sex tape you can purchase on YouPorn for $39.95.
0: Caitlin?
4: Whatever got that down and dirty with your mother, Chris Kim, but I once gave her the Eskimo French bread surprise.
0: I'm going to have to look that up.
4: Don't look these up on Urban Dictionary. I gave her the old poop shoot magoot.
0: What are you trying to say?
4: What I'm trying to say is, thanks to our new pillows from Home Goods, she arrived sounding like a muffled banshee. Ah, the sweet sounds of your mother. And that is your Hollywood trash. And Rock 102.
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7: 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Heavy rain today, maybe some thunderstorms, very, very likely a high of 79. Tonight, occasional thunderstorms. It's going to start clearing and become still humid with a low of 59. Tomorrow, beautiful day, partly sunny and less humid with a high of 88. 75 degrees right now in downtown Springfield.
8: This is Scott Cohen. It's pretty obvious that the Red Sox are the big story in New England sports. They are performing on a level that's not only unexpected, but perhaps otherworldly. Sunday night, an 8-4 exclamation point on a three-game sweep of the mighty L.A. Dodgers. The Red Sox hit a season-high 4 home runs in the victory. Zidane Rafaela hit 4 in the three-game series, and the Red Sox bullpen lights out after a decent start by Jake Bennett yesterday. The numbers go like this. The Sox have won 7 of 8, 14 of 17 since the All-Star break. They're 9 games over 500, third best in the American League. And despite an off day today, today could be a big day. The Major League Baseball trade deadline is at 6 o'clock. We'll wait and see what the Red Sox might or might not do. As for the Yankees, they beat the Cubs 2-1 on Sunday and acquired Luis Garcia Jr. from the Nationals, 23 home runs and 76 RBI so far. The Tampa Rays got Freddy Peralta from the Mets. The Dodgers, of course, traded for Tarek Skubal over the weekend. Patriots training camp will continue in Foxborough today. It's been so far so good. The first preseason game is 10 days away. In golf, Michael Thorbjornsson won the Rocket Classic in Detroit by 2 shots. 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

0: more than the Red Sox are dishing out right now to be the hottest team in baseball, even after losing three out of the next six games following the winning streak after that ended. And again, they did it after smoking the Dodgers, a team that just completed a trade with Detroit for a pitcher they absolutely did not need, and two-time Cy Young Award winner Tarik Skubal on Friday. And yet, here they are, pounding the snot of the deepest, most fortified team in baseball. So what does any of this mean? Well, it means the Sox are currently five games out of first place, 2.5 games behind the Yankees, and now in second place for the top wild card spot. And oh yeah, tomorrow night they're back home against the Chicago White Sox, who, I should point out, have a worse record than the Red Sox despite leading the Central Division by three full games. And just so we're absolutely clear, the Chicago White Sox suck on the road. So no, forget everything I said about the Red Sox 2.5 months ago. I was simply being an impulsive idiot who lacked confidence and foresight. And for that, I am delighted to have been so misguided. But hey, enough of my yapping. Sports brought to you by Rockies Ace Hardware. What does the King of Snow do in August? You go to Rockies. 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And if you listen closely, they whisper, "Buy me now" on tax-free weekend. 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I'm back. That's my view from the couch.
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1: Flash flood warning today. It is nasty out there. Rain all day long today. Puddles. Don't be driving through puddles.
0: No.
1: And don't go chasing waterfalls. Just stick to the rivers and the lakes that you're used to.
0: Thank you, Steve. That's good advice.
1: Well, 90s advice.
0: Real quick, speaking of Whitesnake,
1: yeah.
0: Remember last week I interviewed Adrian Vandenberg, the former lead guitarist for Whitesnake?
1: Yeah.
0: And he was supposed to be doing a show in New Bedford tonight and at Toad's Place in New Haven tomorrow night. Yeah, that whole North American tour has been canceled due to a bacterial infection. I'm sure he may reschedule it at some other later date. Yeah, pretty gross.
1: Hope he's all right.
0: He says he's okay, but it's the first time he's had to cancel in a long, long time.
1: You know, I went and got fireworks from the guys from Great White. That was a good show.
0: Yeah, did you really?
1: Yeah,
0: did you
1: go ahead? Yeah, we went to New Hampshire. We saw the billboards in 91. No, like, this guy knows how to put on a great show.
0: Yeah, maybe that wasn't such a great idea.
1: I don't know what the hell's going on in Munson. There's always something afoot going on in Munson, and this is no different. Not even death can stop the town of Munson from enforcing its zoning bylaws. The town's attorneys say that Erica Mason had been keeping an unregistered vehicle in her front yard, visible from Bunyan Road, which runs off Route 32. An image of the vehicle attached to court filings appears to show large branches across the hood of the sedan. What might have been a fairly routine instance of code enforcement appears to be headed to trial in Hamden Superior Court. Unfortunately, no settlement has been reached, thus necessitating a trial of this action, the attorneys wrote in a joint brief to a judge last week. In 2023, the town sent Mason at least two letters saying the car violated a regulation intended to protect the general welfare of the inhabitant of the town and the value of land and buildings. Failure to comply could mean a fine of $50 a day.
0: Am I crazy or is that a lot of money?
1: That's a lot of money. Thomas Murphy, the Springfield-based attorney representing Mason, said there's a good reason why his client ignored the town's communications. She's dead.
0: Well, that's a convenient excuse.
1: The lawsuit has been pending for almost 2 years. Attorneys with the Millis-based firm Mead, Taylorman, and Costa filed suit against Mason in October 2024, asking the court to order the resident to, quote, immediately remedy the violations. They also asked the court to have Mason pay the town's attorney's fees for launching the litigation. Murphy asked the court to throw out the town's lawsuit against his client about a month after it started. Mason, whose obituary said she was born in Germany and served in the U.S. Army during World War II, died in September of 2013.
0: Wouldn't that have been 13 years ago?
1: At the age of 94, yes. She's been gone a long time. She was interred at Hillcrest Cemetery in town. The court lacks jurisdiction to hear the case, and the sheriff improperly served his client because she was dead for more than 13 years, Murphy argued. The traditional view in Massachusetts has been that a suit against a deceased person is a, quote, nullity.
0: Yes.
1: I would say so.
0: Especially someone who, if they were alive, would be 107 years old.
1: Yeah.
0: And probably on a fixed income, if at best, and wouldn't be able to pay $50 a day.
1: Well, how old would she be if she were alive today?
0: She never would have made it.
1: The position of Mason's attorney is succinct. Discussion of appeal by a dead defendant is a moot subject. The parties disagree about the contours of the trial. The town argues the trial could wrap up in a day. Mason's attorney said the trial could take longer than that. Mason's attorney asked for a jury trial. Munson's attorney said a jury can't hear zoning matters. Jason Taylorman, one of the attorneys represented Munson, did not return a request for comment, and likewise, Murphy did not answer a query about the case as well. When you talk about wasted tax dollars...
0: Oh, no. Munson wasn't going to spend money on good tax money anyway. This is a perfectly good use of taxpayer funds.
1: But when you talk about misuse of funds and all this stuff, here they are putting all this effort and money and litigation into something that really doesn't need any of this, especially a civil matter. It's not like there's some injury or somebody was hurt by any of this stuff.
0: Now
1: it's literally a car.
0: Now there's no chance that this woman will be testifying for her own defense?
1: I don't think so. I don't know if she's going to be available unless they do that AI thing where they bring the picture back to life.
0: Yeah, you know what? That could happen.
1: And she'd be like, I was going to go to the RMV tomorrow and get that car registered.
0: Yeah, and the and the jury, which isn't going to be impaneled, would probably think, man, I didn't believe a word she said.
1: The other thing, though,
0: seems so fake to me.
1: Who owns the property now? These are the things that Mass Live didn't get into. Is the property owner now? Would they be responsible for removing the vehicle? I would think that they would.
0: You can sue an estate, can't you?
1: Yeah, but that's not what they're doing here. They're going after an individual who is no longer alive
0: for 13 years.
1: Yeah. What about the sheriff's deputy that went over there? Because you would have to imagine a subpoena was issued at some point.
0: You're probably knocking on the door.
1: I know you can hear me in there.
0: Okay, lady. We've got the whole house surrounded. Come out with your hands up and your walker first.
1: But it's like, who owns the property now? Like, that would kind of be...
0: That's probably the most important point here. If it's family and the car is still there, then it's probably their obligation to move it.
1: And that makes sense. That would make sense. Okay, fine. Okay, even though the person that lived at that property is deceased, you still can't have a car that's sitting there on the thing. That's part of the town ordinance. So you got to take care of it. But how can you go after somebody who doesn't even have the ability to really defend themselves?
0: And what do you do if there is no family?
1: Yeah.
0: I mean, who are they trying to get, compensation for or from, really?
1: Maybe they'll turn it into like a museum property.
0: That would be terrific.
1: Yeah.
0: That would be a good use of everyone's time.
1: Wouldn't that be weird if the car stayed there then forever?
0: And it became a historical landmark.
1: Yeah, like one of these homes in Longmeadow with the big star on it. Just dumb stuff.
0: It's 6:22 with Bax and Nagel on Rock 102.
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0: I wanted to bring my take on real coffee to the community. 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
2: Somebody said, you just know some Karen reported that old lady's car while said Karen was driving by and she just didn't like how it looked. Shake my head.
1: I wouldn't put that past a good old-fashioned Karen who's got a real bee in her bonnet.
2: I know. We know a couple of Karens from out that way, from Munson.
1: In fact, we do.
2: I don't think they would be like that, though. Maybe it's a specific type of Karen.
1: Maybe. You might be right about that.
2: I feel bad for the good Karens out there, because there are good Karens out there that don't deserve that kind of guff.
1: I know a lot of Karens that are not that way, and I've always felt a certain sympathy for them since their name has now changed, like the name Dick. You know, Dick used to be like a proud, derivation of Richard, and now that means two things.
2: That means yes, it does.
1: This week on Baxi's Musical Podcast, my guest is Dave McWayne from the legendary Boston ska band Big D and the Kids Table. They have just released their 21st album, The Good Old American Saturday Night. It is a great record, probably the best one they've done in years. And they're coming to the Drake in Amherst on September 5th. Really cool conversation with Dave McWayne. 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
2: By the way, Karen said, I can hear you.
1: Well, we're talking about that, you, Karen.
2: That's the Karen that sent her and her husband sent us that Ship-A-D. It was that big, giant cardboard penis in the mail.
1: Now, a real Karen would never do something like that.
2: No, she'd light it on fire and send it to you.
1: She'd be offended by that whole thing.
2: Absolutely. You ready to laugh?
1: Yes.
2: Let's laugh. Maybe.
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2: What's the difference between an epileptic oyster shucker and a prostitute with diarrhea?
1: I have no idea, Steve.
2: Well, Bax, one shucks between fits, and the other one... Oh,
1: sure.

0: this morning, and we're likely to see thunderstorms in the afternoon, some of which could be severe. After about 4 to 5 o'clock, we do expect some gradual clearing of the rain and then the cloud cover, and we could see a little bit of sunshine before the sun sets today. Heading into tonight, we're going to see lows bottom out anywhere between 54 to 58 degrees as those clouds continue to clear and some of that warmth is allowed to escape. And then tomorrow, it's your pick of the week with wall-to-wall sunshine and temperatures between 80 to 86 in the afternoon. With your Western Mass News First Alert forecast, I'm meteorologist Stephen Sullivan.
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1: Thanks, Bex. Weather alert for Monday. Heavy rain that will impact your morning commute, and for the potential of strong to severe thunderstorms. Did they happen overnight? Because I probably slept right through that.
0: I didn't hear any thunderstorms, but when I woke up this morning, it was pouring.
1: When I woke up this morning, you know, I don't know why that came to my head. It was the flooding in the streets. The mountain was fine, coming over the mountain and everything like that. But once I got down to the lower elevations, like in the Westfield area, and then in the Holyoke, Homestead Avenue area, there is a giant, I'm going to have to go the other way home, because that was a giant lake. A Homestead Avenue lake right there.
0: Is there like a storm drain that might have been clogged? Yeah, that sometimes that happens.
1: That area always seems to get flooded. I don't know if it's because of the dip in the road there, but it was flooded. I feel bad for the people that live in that house that's right on the street.
0: Oh, yeah.
1: Actually, several of those homes there. I didn't know if I was going to make it through the puddle. It was that deep. And it was like, oh, I got to gun it through here. I got to just...
0: Well, were you driving the minivan or the truck? Or
1: minivan.
0: A minivan. Yeah, minivan. Sometimes they ride a little low.
1: Yeah, so you know what? Don't be a dink like me and just turn around and go an opposite way, because it's you're going to wind up getting stuck in the puddle. Plus, it's pretty dangerous out there. The hydroplaning.
0: Oh, yeah.
1: And then there was a truck on 91 this morning that didn't have any lights on. And people were flicking their high beams at them, like, turn your freaking lights on, dude. Like, you can't even see anything. I don't know what that was all about.
0: I don't know. I see it all the time, and I know, you know, like newer models, they've got like that automatic feature on your headlights.
1: I know what you're talking about. This was a box truck. This was probably a 30-foot box truck.
0: So it probably didn't have any of those features.
1: No, I don't think it. What is it? What's the name of the trucks? Don't they have like a? They're like mini box trucks. They're like Mitsubishis. They're like the Mitsubishis.
0: Sure, right.
1: It's like the Mitsubishi doesn't have the.
0: Well, maybe the old Mitsubishis don't have them, but maybe a newer one, a newer model might have. I'll tell you what, it's a great feature. I mean, I don't even touch my headlights anymore.
1: Maybe it's with all these car companies, the way they're going, it's a subscription-based thing. You got to pay for the lights. Right.
0: Doors.
1: Yeah, you have to pay for the safety features now. Anyway, it'll be showers and thunderstorms, heavy downpours throughout the day, street and stream flooding. Also, like I said, the potential for damaging winds as well. Highs will be around 80 degrees. That was the thing that was surprising. I had the air conditioning on last night because it was kind of humid.
0: Yeah.
1: But on low. Like, but it was freezing this morning when I woke up. It was 66 degrees inside my house, which is pretty chilly.
0: That's pretty cold.
1: And then I turned them all off. And then I go outside, and it was like walking into like Florida in the summertime.
0: I was hit by not just the rain, but just the mugginess of it all. I mean, yeah, obviously we got a lot of humidity when it rains, but for whatever reason, today seemed particularly sticky. It's gross.
1: A Springfield man is facing multiple charges after police said a 2-year-old child was ejected from a speeding vehicle during a multi-car crash early Sunday morning. According to Ryan Walsh, officers were near the intersection of Chestnut and Worthington Streets at around 1:10 a.m. when they heard tires screeching. They arrived at Chestnut Street and Bridge Street to find a collision involving two occupied vehicles and four parked cars. Police arrested 30-year-old Johnny Perez of Springfield following the collision. Investigators allege Perez ran a red light before striking another occupied vehicle. The crash caused both vehicles to hit four parked cars. The authorities say a 2-year-old was ejected from Perez's vehicle during the crash. Five people were taken to Bay State Medical Center for evaluation, including the toddler, two adult passengers in Perez's vehicle, and the driver and passenger of the second occupied vehicle. And he's charged with a slew of charges as the crash remains under investigation. Possession of an open alcohol container in a motor vehicle on top of the entire child endangerment and... transporting a child under 58 inches without a car seat.

0: I was going to ask that about the car seat, because at two years old,
1: at 1 o'clock in the morning,
0: kid dessert needs to be in a car seat.
1: Yeah. Okay. All right then.
0: Yeah.
1: Let's see. What's this one? Oh yeah, we missed the big concert last night. The 100th annual Enfield Italian Festival concluded following a 3-day celebration of Italian heritage. Organizers expected thousands of visitors to attend the event over the course of the weekend. The festival featured homemade Italian specialties like Applebee's and remnants of the TGI Fridays.
0: Right.
1: Live entertainment, rides, and other community activities. Before the Sunday festivities began, attendees participated in outdoor mass. This was followed by a procession through the streets of Enfield, a longstanding religious tradition for the local committee.
0: Has anybody said anything about the appearance of one Mr. Tony Orlando?
1: I was getting to that.
0: I'll be patient.
1: I was sent a video this morning of an up close crowd surrounding Mr. Tony Orlando singing "Tie a Yellow Ribbon Around the Old Oak Tree." Is there different versions of this? Because this sounds different than I remember. Yeah.
2: I'm coming home, I've done my time.
1: Yeah, this is like a remastered
0: version. All right, let me see if I can get a better one. You might be right about that.
1: Yeah.
0: You might be right.
1: I hate when they re-record things and then it sounds even worse.
0: Why can't you just do the original and be happy with it?
1: Because somebody else will get the fees. There you go.
0: That's the original.
1: Yeah, ding

0: He still does.
1: He was singing and dancing. He's got close to 80 years old, for God's sakes.
0: Are you too young to remember the Tony Orlando and Don variety show?
1: Yeah, I don't remember that.
0: Oh, my. That guy had charisma like you would not believe. That Tony Orlando.
1: Is it charisma or charasma?
0: In his case, it's charasma.
1: He puts the as in charasma.
0: I'll tell you what. That guy was like on the top of the world until it all came crashing down around him.
1: Top of the world?
0: Top of the world.
1: Really?
0: Yes. What he was a big... Listen,
1: and Tony then what Orlando, happened to him?
0: He went through some... You know what? It happened around the same time that Freddie Prinze committed suicide. Like the two of them like looked like exactly alike. They were like very close friends. Freddie dies, and then all of a sudden Tony like it just goes through this massive depression crash, and he never ever recovered. It's a sad story.
1: That is sad.
0: But I gotta tell you, at the time, ain't nobody bigger than Tony Orlando. Maybe KC from the Sunshine Band, but that's about it. That I can't think of anybody else who was bigger in 1975, 74, whatever it was.
1: He was big at the time, peak of his career,
0: the very tippity top.
1: Well, I'm glad he seems to have. He had. I mean, you should have seen the crowd around this guy while he's singing, and he just. It's like the voice of an angel.
0: 1977 is when it all fell apart.
1: I bet you he's still here. Do you think he's turning on the radio right now and listening? It's like, who are these two dinks talking about me?
0: I don't know. Matthew just sent 1977, especially difficult year for Tony Orlando. His variety show was canceled after 4 years. In the same year, lost his sister and his best friend. Freddie Prinze died at 22 from suicide. Orlando recalls that he had never seen anybody die before, and the loss left him in an unbelievable depression.
1: I think Matthew knows an inordinate amount of information about Tony Orlando.
0: No, I think Matthew knows a sufficient amount about Tony Orlando. This is one of those, you know, timeless artists that we should all know at least a little bit about.
1: Yeah,
0: it's Tony freaking Orlando.
1: He was the guy who sang Tie a Yellow Ribbon Around the Old Oak Tree.
0: Yeah, but there were others. There were many, many songs in the Knock Three Times, Candina, Has Anyone Seen My Sweet Gypsy Rose?
1: Those first two are the only two that I know.
0: Who's in the Strawberry Patch with Sally? That was another big one.
1: Yeah, but that sucks.
0: What are you talking about?
1: Yeah, the only two that are gems are Tie a Yellow Ribbon and Knock Three Times.
0: Candida was a good song. I don't care what anybody says.
1: Oh, why by making fun of Tony Orlando now? Might be a damn shame what happens to me when I leave this building.
0: I'm not saying nothing. We haven't even had this conversation. Let me just make sure that wire I'm wearing is still working. Yeah, it's still working.
1: I thought I heard feedback off of you this morning. Hey, the Westfield Babe Ruth 13U baseball team is asking the community for donations to help cover the cost of traveling to the Babe Ruth World Series in Jamestown, New York, after receiving an invitation to compete on the national stage. That's pretty cool.
0: You know that Babe Ruth wasn't a real Sultan?
1: Did he like to swing, though?
0: I don't know how he ran around those bases with little spindly legs.
1: He wasn't really a Sultan at all. I never knew that. Thank you. The team is the only squad from Massachusetts invited to the tournament, which begins on August 15th. Westfield earned its bid despite falling to Bethel, Connecticut by one run in the New England Regional Championship Final last week.
0: Oh, you're not even that good.
1: You lost by one run to Bethel?
0: Well, listen. Bethel had a little bit of momentum that day.
1: You know, I had so much faith in these kids until I found out they lost a game to Bethel, Connecticut. What a regional disappointment.
0: Actually,
1: this team is.
0: Steve, it's an honor just to get there.
1: Is it really?
0: Yes. These youngsters worked hard all season to get to this point, and just it just went the wrong way.
1: You got an invite. to a tournament that you probably shouldn't even have been part of. You lost the game to Bethel.
0: Do you realize,
1: Bethel, Connecticut?
0: Do you realize how many people in the Westfield area listen to this show?
1: Yeah, I know.
0: Who are already polishing up their pitchforks and torches, ready to go to your house to say, what's this you have to say about Bethel, Pennsylvania?
1: Actually, they're coming to my house going to go, listen, I know you spent a lot on softball this year, but could you spare it a couple extra times so we can go to the actual baseball tournament?
0: You're going to have to make a very fat donation.
1: Where we play real live baseball.
0: Oh, my God. You're just asking for trouble.
1: No, I'm defending them now. I'm asking for trouble from the softball people.
0: Oh, yeah. Look at you turning the tables on the whole thing.
1: The team learned of its invitation Sunday, has been working quickly to organize the trip, which is less than 3 weeks away. Donations are needed to cover travel, lodging, meals, and tournament expenses. So if you see those kids out there collecting money, throw them a couple of bucks, because that's a pretty big deal.
0: Yeah, it is.
1: To be going to something like that. It's the Little League World Series.
0: It's awesome. Very proud of those youngsters.
1: Is it always in Jamestown?
0: To be honest, my Little League team did not even come close to making it, so I don't really know the details of it.
1: What are you talking about? I'm sure the Lions Club threw you a nice meal at the end of the season.
0: It was the JCs, and actually our team stunk.
1: Really?
0: Yeah.
1: I think most teams do.
0: We were not good.
1: Yeah.
0: I played first base and was taken out of a game after a baseball hit me square in the face.
1: Ooh.
0: Yeah.
1: That's got to hurt.
0: I went down like a bag of wet slop.
1: Your Pioneer Valley forecast today.
0: True story.
1: We can talk more about it after the break. Why not? I want to hear more about how you dropped like a big bag of slop.
0: It's not the last time that happened.
1: Heavy rain throughout the day.

0: Just be careful driving out there. It's 74 right now in downtown Springfield. I'm Steve Nagel, and that's the news on Rock 102.
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1: So here's some tea from the Tony Orlando concert last night.
0: Okay.
1: From our friend Allie, who listens in frequently. I was there. It was a fabulous show. He did just what he wanted to do and went out in the crowd and sang. Deanna Martin was fine with it, but her OCD husband, Handsome John, was not.
0: What's Handsome John's problem with Tony Orlando?
1: I don't know. Maybe he just didn't want. The stage rushed.
0: I don't see Tony Orlando creating like a mosh pit. I don't see that.
1: Does Tom Jones still get? He's still alive, right?
0: Yeah.
1: Do you think he still gets the underwear thrown at him on stage? And is it like, you know, symbolic of what underwear is for those same ladies today?
0: Yeah, which means they're probably, oversized granny panties that are happen to be extra absorbent. Sure. Yeah. I would imagine so.
1: Looks like a, something to hold a badly packed kebab in.
0: Yeah.
1: What do they call it? Cheesecloth.
0: It's like cheesecloth. Yeah, I assume that still happens to Tom. He still looks great for a man his age.
1: What's new, pussycat? Whoa, whoa, whoa, whoa, whoa, whoa. What is that?
2: It's not unusual. Whoa, out of my way.
1: Well, that is unusual. That right there. Well, I can't even recognize that. It's like, sort of looks like a peach. I don't know. I don't know what that is. What is that?
0: They probably need like a snow shovel to push everything out of the way.
1: But one of those back saver ones.
0: Oh, so with the ergonomic handle.
1: Yeah. That guy from Westfield invented that, didn't
0: he? Yes, I believe he did.
1: There you go. Shove it right in there. Yeah.
0: But I'm glad to know that at least some people enjoyed Tony Orlando's performance. I'm telling you, at the time, 1976, 75, dude was like, it was so entertaining. People loved Tony Orlando.
1: He was an entertainer, and he drew the crowds last night, so there he was. I don't know. Do you think Deanna Martin was probably the bigger draw, or do you think Tony Orlando was the bigger draw?
0: Yeah, I think it depends, of course, on your generational bent, but for me, a guy my age, I'm going Tony Orlando all day long.
1: I've never seen Deanna perform. Does she do the same songs that Dad did?
0: That's a very good question, Steve. I don't have answers, but I do know what Tony Orlando brings to the table, and it's awesome.
1: I think Deanna Martin's a little nepo baby there.
0: Maybe, but and that's Dean Martin's daughter, right?
1: Yeah.
0: Listen, I'm sure, when the moon hits her eye like a big piece of pie, it's amore.
1: Yeah.
0: But when Tony Orlando steps on stage, it's a whirlwind.
1: When the moon hits your eye like a big pizza pie, that's amore.
2: That's a royalty.
0: Does she do the tippy-tippy-tay part? That's my favorite part of the whole song.
1: That's the only part of the song you like.
0: That's my favorite part,
1: the rest
0: yes.
1: of the song sucks except for that tippy-tippy-tay.
0: I like a good tippy-tippy-tay.
1: I like a good tippy-tippy-tay, too.
0: Listen. It was one of his, after Jerry left, that's what Dean had.
1: He had nothing.
0: He had nothing but the tippy-tippy-tay.
1: He should have stayed with Jerry.
0: I don't think it was Dean's choice.
1: It was Jerry's choice.
0: I think Jerry said, enough of this, and it's time to move on. And then, next thing you know, he's become a genius in France.
1: All right, you little buckaroo, you go and have your fun time doing your little telethon all week. I won't even be there. I won't even turn the TV on all Labor Day weekend.
3: 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Yay! 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
1: Now give me another Martin Martini. 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

0: or that badly packed kebab from Tom Jones' underwear collection. 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
3: 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There's a flash flood warning until about 9 o'clock this morning. It's going to be rainy, thunderstorms, pretty humid too. Today, high is 79. Tonight, occasional thunderstorms. It'll clear but still be humid throughout the rest of the night with a low of 59. Tomorrow looks beautiful. Partly sunny, far less humid with a high of 88. 75 degrees right now in downtown Springfield.
4: This is Scott Cohen. Just like Old Man River, the Red Sox just keep rolling along. Sunday night, an 8-4 exclamation point victory over the Dodgers, completing a three-game sweep. The Red Sox hit a season-high 4 home runs in the victory. Sedane Rafaela hit 4 in the three-game series. The Red Sox bullpen was lights out after a decent start by Jake Bennett yesterday. So it's always a numbers game. The Sox have won 7 of 8, 14 of 17 since the All-Star break, 9 games over 500, third best in the American League. Today is an off day, but it's also a big day. The Major League Baseball trade deadline is 6 o'clock. We'll have to see if the Red Sox do or don't do anything. They open a three-game series with the White Sox at Fenway starting tomorrow night. On to the Yankees now, who had a busy Sunday, both winning, beating the Cubs 2-1, and acquiring Luis Garcia Jr. from the Nationals, 23 home runs and 76 RBIs. The Tampa Rays got right-hander Freddy Peralta from the Mets. The Dodgers, of course, traded for Tarek Skubal over the weekend. Patriots training camp continues in Foxborough today, the first preseason game 10 days from now. And in golf, Michael Thorbjornsson won the Rocket Classic in Detroit by 2 shots. 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

0: 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She's pretty good at it. Taylor Davis paves driveways and parking lots. 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
3: Hey, good morning, sports fans. How the heck are you? Folks, let's face it. It's always great when somebody, a friend, a relative, a distant acquaintance, is willing to vouch for your character, no matter what sort of mess you've made of your life. Sure, we've all had up and down moments in our lives, and sure, it's fun to cast judgment on people during their up and down moments. But when push comes to shove, nothing feels more validating than when somebody unexpectedly stands up by your side during tough times. That is, unless that person happens to be Jerry Jones, owner of the Dallas Cowboys. As you know, last week, CBS placed game time analyst Tony Romo on indefinite leave following his DUI arrest on July 23rd in Milwaukee. Romo refused a breathalyzer, was said to have been driving erratically, unable to pass a field sobriety test, and was tagged for driving with an open container as well, all of which very illegal in the state of Wisconsin. Over the weekend, Jerry Jones was asked about Tony Romo's arrest and offered nothing but support, saying, quote, "I love him, I love what he's about, I love his character." He then went on to say whether Romo will be able to pick himself up after getting knocked down. Jerry said he's had a lifetime of that. That's one of the greatest attributes. He can handle the adversity. Of course, this is the same guy that's been promising the Cowboys to win a Super Bowl every year for the last 30 years, so take that for what it's worth. The truth is that Tony Romo probably will survive all of this, and while I find Romo to be nothing more than an obnoxious, boorish, loudmouth with no ability to shut the hell up during football broadcasts, and while I have been dreaming of the day that he would be canned by CBS, this is no way to let him go. I much prefer him losing his 10-year, $180 million contract the old-fashioned way, by having the network cut him loose purely on his job performance or lack thereof. But putting him on indefinite leave after one really bad day, I'm not so sure that's going to continue forever, especially with four more years left in that bloated CBS contract. But at least he's got Jerry in his corner, and I suppose that's sort of encouraging. But hey, enough of my yapping. 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
1: It's going to be rainy today. Flash flood warning in effect pretty much all day today. We were just listening to it through the windows here, and you could hear the wind and the rain, which is kind of weird because it's a very quiet building.
0: Mm-hmm.
1: I don't know how to, like there's a lot of muffling of the sound that's outside, but we could hear it just slapping against the side of the building.
0: Right.
1: It was crazy. And there's no air conditioning in here now.
0: Yeah, for whatever reason, we got like a little, I don't know, a little surge that happened and the AC went out. So there's absolutely no ventilation in this room whatsoever. So that's something to think about. Yeah, you know, I don't normally give the shout out mm-hmm. very often unless it's like an unusual one. I feel like it was kind of cool. We're at the beach over the weekend,
1: mm-hmm.
0: and you know, Jenny and I decided to go for a nice walk on the beach. A little romantic thing, you know, couple, early morning, walking on the beach. We get on the beach, it's Hampton Beach in New Hampshire. Well, we're not on the beach for like less than 2 minutes. Park the car, get down on the beach, and all of a sudden I hear, "Hey, Bax!" I'm like, "What the hell's this?" And I turn around. And there's a guy and his wife named John and Sharon. They live locally. Guy like retired from like Eversource or something like that. And this guy knew more about the show than I did. Like he knew that we were taking our Fridays off.
1: Yeah.
0: And he's telling like all the things that have happened like in the, like the last 48 hours on the show. I hadn't. Like no recollection, but he did say something that I thought that you would appreciate.
1: What?
0: That he's such a big fan of the show.
1: Yeah.
0: That he himself has started to behave very much like the two of us. He, we talked for like a good, 10, 12 minutes. And what he said was that one of the things that he does when he wakes up in the morning, when he takes his shower, is he takes the like the bar soap,
1: yeah,
0: and he draws a gigantic penis on the bathroom mirror for his wife to see.
1: Oh, that's so sweet, isn't it?
0: And he's like, "I got that from you guys."
1: Yeah,
0: I'm like, that's nice.
1: I like how we can influence people.
0: It is kind of nice when you think about it. That sounds like you know what? I am glad we're having this conversation.
1: So does
0: John and Sharon. It's nice to know that we're having a positive influence on your relationship.
1: You said we influence him.
0: Yeah.
1: You know, it's too dark of a joke. I can't even go.
0: No,
1: there.
0: Go ahead.
1: I was like, his wife's still alive, and it's not like, you know, he's...
0: Well, he hasn't taken it that far.
1: You know, if you really want to ensconce yourself in a show.
0: Oh, I know. Yeah, I know. Yeah, right. Well, you know...
1: Get it done right, John.
0: Well, Sharon seemed to be quite healthy.
1: I'm sure she's a nice
0: lovely
1: lady.
0: And let's not wish the worst for those people.
1: They I'm not wishing...
0: I know, I'm just saying, don't want to jinx anything.
1: I'm just saying, I did a video over the weekend where I was... sometimes you got to play the part, and I was wearing these Pit Viper sunglasses.
0: I saw that.
1: Which, again, like, you know, and I'm thinking, like, I really need to, have some problems. I just feel like wearing these, I should be, like, six fireballs deep.
0: Yeah, I know.
1: Maybe a natty daddy in my hand.
0: You should be getting involved in a bar fight.
1: With a koozie, yes, and a koozie that says, my eyes are up here.
0: And right before you take that first swing at that guy in the bar, you put those sunglasses like on the top of your head.
1: Yeah.
0: Like right above like your baseball cap.
1: Yeah.
0: You know, the one that says like cat or Mack truck on it.
1: Yeah.
0: Yeah. And then that's when fists become flying around the room.
1: They are douchey looking glasses. I will say that.
0: It is.
1: And they're actually knockoffs.
0: So they're like they're not even like UV protection or
1: no, it says Pit Viper on it, but they, you know how much a real pair of those are?
0: Oh my god,
1: like over $100 for a pair of those,
0: dude.
1: Things.
0: If you want to get good sunglasses, you're talking like $200 or $300.
1: My kid,
0: at the least.
1: My kid wanted these a couple of years ago. I went on and found. So they took forever to get here from China. wherever they, you know, and they're like, oh, discount Pit Viper right here, you know, and you go online and you get them, and they were like maybe $20,
0: right,
1: as opposed to $100-something that you get from with the actual Pit Viper thing. And I'm like, it's just a pair of sunglasses. You know what I buy usually is those the safety sunglasses. You can buy them at your Rocky's Ace Hardware.
0: Sure.
1: Good people, rock solid service.
0: Every right? Rocky's Ace Hardware. Are right. these like the clip-on things you put on top of your normal glasses?
1: No, they look like regular sunglasses, but they have a little bit of extra protection on the side. That's all it really is.
0: Oh,
1: but
0: yeah.
1: Who cares? I mean, it's just they're $8. For $8, I'd rather spend $8 on something than buying a pair of Ray-Bans or...
0: Well, yeah, at that point, you're just paying for the name. I mean, really, that's all you're really paying for. You want a little bit of UV protection. You want them like a, yeah. You could go dirt cheap buying them at like one of them spinny things at a gas station.
1: I just felt like I wasn't really fully in character wearing those. Like I really need a pickup truck where I can roll coal. You know, like you ever see those douchebags?
0: Yeah. Oh yeah.
1: Driving down the highway and then letting out their big puff of smoke.
0: Oh yeah.
1: What is that all about?
0: That's actually like a forecasted message.
1: Yeah, new pope has not been chosen.
0: I can see where you might think that, but that's not the message I was getting at. The message is typically when you have a guy in a truck who's doing that
1: rolling coal.
0: Yeah, it's usually to distract from the fact he has an extraordinarily small penis.
1: Thank you.
0: Smaller than that guy John would write on the bathroom window, bathroom mirror with the soap.
1: Yeah.
0: It's like micro penis type of thing.
1: Yeah.
0: I think you'd be surprised. I think many people would be surprised by how many behaviors are motivated by exactly that.
1: And a big puff of black smoke comes out. I blinded that guy with my black smoke. Yeah.
0: Yeah. Yeah.
1: Hey, where's my Pit Vipers, babe? That's what it is. It's personal protective equipment when you roll coal out of the back of your truck.
0: But I believe that there is a penile type of connection to those kinds of behaviors and that, you know, physical attribute.
1: I also saw over the weekend a video of the Ford F650. Which it just screams small penis on the side of that
0: thing. The 650 super truck?
1: Yeah.
0: Oh my, yeah. This, yeah. Oh yeah. There's no way a guy that owns one of those satisfies anybody.
1: Including himself.
0: There must be like so much shame when he's all by himself going, I'm just going to go sit in the truck. What is that? No,
1: and blast some Nickelback.
0: Yeah. Buys Fireball by the brick.
1: Oh yeah, no, yeah, yeah, yeah. Well, yeah. It's the only way to buy Fireball is by the brick.
0: I mean, dude, if you spent, I'm looking at the MSRP for one of these things.
1: Yeah, it's what is it like?
0: $96,000
1: base model.
0: That doesn't include any of the hot features.
1: That's not even air conditioning in that.
0: You don't get a truck bed liner. You don't get floor mats. You don't get any of that stuff.
1: Put yellow flashy strobes on the top, too, so you can go plowing in the winter.
0: I'm going on a first date with the guy, and he's got a brand new truck. He's got the Ford F650 Super Truck. Super Duty. I think this is going to be the guy. I think he's going to be the one.
1: Yeah.
0: Until later in the night and say, oh... Well, that looks like a penis, only smaller.
1: How did we get to this conversation from the nice couple that greeted you on the beach?
0: Because we started talking, because I mentioned the fact, playing parts.
1: Yeah, yeah. And here we are. What's their names again? John and Sharon?
0: John and Sharon. Very nice people.
1: Thank you, John.
0: Thank you very much for at least saying hi.
1: Isn't that always weird to see people that are, you know, outside of your regional location? That happened to me a couple of years ago at Cape Cod. My friend lives it's not private beach, but it's really not. Anybody could go to the beach. It's just meant for that street. You know, the people that live on that street is the entrance to this portion of the beach.
0: It once happened to me at a Gunkwit. in Maine. Mm-hmm. I was wearing like a Marquette t-shirt. Yeah. And it happened to me like three times within 10 minutes. It was like the weirdest thing. It's like, you know, I'm in a gun quit. We're a couple miles away from Springfield.
1: Yeah.
0: Three different people in separate situations all were able to identify me in a crowd.
1: I told you about 8-9 years ago, I'm driving on in Tennessee. I'm on the highway, and I see this guy on a motorcycle. And I couldn't recognize him because he had soot all over his face from all the, you know, the exhaust from all the trucks. And, sure. And I said, I'm like, I think I know that guy. And then like an hour later, it was Keith Gamage from Greenfield. I did his retirement party. I did comedy for his retirement party like a year prior.
0: Well, what are the chances of that?
1: And he was like, hey, was that you on I-77 or whatever the hell highway it was out there? And I'm like, yes, yes. That is kind of weird.
0: Unbelievable. Yeah. It's 7:23 with Bax and Nagel on Rock 102.
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Thank you.

0: just announced Twisted Sister featuring Sebastian Bach with Tesla on October 2nd. And Styx closes out the fair on October 4th.
1: One of your best lineups in years, JJ. 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
1: Somebody was just blowing the horn by the radio station. You didn't hear it because you had your headphones on.
3: Yeah,
1: they're beeping at us.
3: How about that?
1: I'm sure the neighbors love that.
3: I'm sure they do, especially at 7:26 in the morning.
1: Yeah.
3: We just got word that Island Parn Road near Nathan Bills, the street's blocked off for a downed tree, and they're making you cut through the parking lot of Nathan Bills. So if you're in that area, you might want to avoid that if you can.
1: Yeah, be careful driving everywhere today. Like I said, the flash flooding, and now you got things like this. When those old trees get wet, they just fall right over. Of course, there was some wind out there earlier, too, so maybe that was...
3: Well, that probably was part of it.
1: Yesterday, I'm at Costco.
3: Okay.
1: And you go into that produce section in like the cold produce section.
3: Oh, yeah.
1: And they had lettuce from Taylor Farms there.
3: Yes.
1: A lot of people buying it. I don't know if I would necessarily trust that particular brand of lettuce. I mean, after hearing it, people are still getting sick. It's not like this is over.
3: Yeah, but I mean, a lot of the tainted stuff probably has either been destroyed or passed through. I'm sure Taylor Farms has got some pretty clean lettuce these days.
1: I don't know about that.
3: The freshly picked stuff, I gotta believe it's been washed and deloused and puked on.
1: But they've still sold it because I just saw somebody this morning suffering from that. They put it up on their little story there on Facebook.
3: Was there a price reduction?
1: No, but I'm not going to say what restaurant it looked like it was from, but it was, let's just say it was a sub in a tub.
3: Okay.
1: So I don't know where you would get a sub in a tub.
3: Right.
1: But it looked like that was like 4 days ago.
3: Well, you know, at some point, Steve, this is all going to pass, and you

0: name brand, and I'm like, nope, no way, no way.
1: I would say now's the best time to buy that stuff.
0: Yeah, so I grabbed a giant gallon of nacho cheese instead. That's the healthier option.
1: Yeah, it's a better choice. Who needs a salad?
0: Something
1: grows in dirt.
0: You and your lettuce.
1: That's right.
0: Disgusting.
1: But nacho cheese by the gallon drum?
0: Yeah.
1: That's delicious.
0: You know, I had on Friday, I went out to Nam Keg. You ever been out there to Lenox?
1: No.
0: It's right near, you go to the Red Lion Inn. That's right down the street from it.
1: Okay.
0: And it's like this old, like, rich person's home that... They clearly had more money than most people back
1: even there
0: in the day in like the 1800s or whatever. And it's just, you know, it's just like garden. It's got all this. It's like a mansion. It's like a walking tour you go through, and you see all that stuff. We stopped at this restaurant in Lee that had these what the hell, crabster rolls. It was lobster and crab on a roll
1: together.
0: Yeah. At this seafood, it was mixed together. It was like a lobster salad.
1: Sure,
0: the salad was delicious. The bread, bleh.
1: Yeah, that'll ruin it.
0: Why would you do that? It was $30-something for this freaking roll thing, which I thought was only $26 because until I got the bill.
1: A lot of these places don't put any thought into the roll, but to me.
0: The roll,
1: that's one of the most important things. Nice, nice hot buttered roll grilled on either side. It's a necessity.
0: I've said this for years about like delis and things like that. Richard's Grinders down in West Springfield, perfect example of that. That bread down there is like unlike any other bread around. And it's something about that bread that makes those sandwiches so damn good. Because anybody can slice a ham or a turkey and
1: right.
0: throw it on a sandwich. But if the bread's not good, then the sandwich is kind of ruined. You know,
1: it's true.
0: You can have top quality meats, but if you don't have top quality bread, what do you got?
1: You got nothing but disappointment.
0: You got nothing.
1: And you're out a few bucks.
0: But I still ate the whole, it was a big giant hunk and heap of it. So it was, I don't know, I wouldn't say it was worth $30-something.
1: They rarely are worth $30.
0: Well, I thought it was $26. Which I thought it was a more reasonable price, but I think $26 was just for the lobster.
1: And you decided the lobster and the crab.
0: The crabster.
1: Interesting.
0: Yeah.
1: Hey, look at the time. We have news coming up next to Rock 102.
2: Here's your Western Mass News First Alert forecast.
3: Downpours continue this morning, and we're likely to see thunderstorms in the afternoon, some of which could be severe. After about 4 to 5 o'clock, we do expect some gradual clearing of the rain and then the cloud cover, and we could see a little bit of sunshine before the sun sets today. Heading into tonight, we're going to see lows bottom out anywhere between 54 to 58 degrees as those clouds continue to clear. And some of that warmth is allowed to escape. And then tomorrow, it's your pick of the week with wall-to-wall sunshine and temperatures between 80 to 86 in the afternoon. With your Western Mass News First Alert forecast, I'm meteorologist Stephen Sullivan.
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3: Thanks, Bax. Longmeadow officials are warning residents of heavy flooding impacting the town roads today. Roads. The Longmeadow Police Department stated that while passable, drivers should avoid the area of Bliss Road near the Longmeadow Shops and Bliss Court. The flooding is occurring all over town.
2: How is anyone going to be able to get to the Starbucks?
3: Or the Shot Shop. If you see ladies with droopy lips today, you know that they couldn't make it to the Shot Shop.
2: I'm starting to get worry lines on my forehead because I can't get over to the...
3: You don't have 11s when you... You ever see the 11s?
2: Yes.
3: When they squinch their eyes and they got the 11 right in their forehead.
2: That's right.
3: Yeah, they're going to be seeing that all day today.
2: Well, hopefully they'll get that cleared up and people can get their Starbucks and get their lattes.
3: Going to be a lot of them trad wives out there not getting things done.
2: They're going to have to go all the way out to East Longmeadow or beyond.
3: Oh, no.
2: Yes.
3: I can't go. I don't have a boat. You do need a boat. There's a lot of... This is what I was thinking about, too. Last week, I had to go down to West Springfield, and that's where I went to Charlie's Diner,
2: yeah,
3: off of Union Street there. But going down from the Rotary past the Bob's and the Savers and all that stuff, all of that is under construction. Can you imagine what that looks like this morning?
2: A real mess.
3: Yeah, because you don't, if the road isn't paved yet, you don't have any of that drainage. The drainage is probably not the way it is designed to, it's going to be designed to be.
2: Yeah, but in the,
3: you're still ripping
2: in
3: it
2: the
3: up.
2: Interim, you're looking at a big mud pit.
3: Oh, man. That's going to suck.
2: No kidding.
3: Yeah. So stay to the high roads. Take the high road instead.
2: I always try to, Steve.
3: A weather alert has been issued for heavy downpours, a potential for strong to severe thunder boom booms. The showers are expected to clear out by tonight. So hope you got an umbrella or a poncho.
2: I don't have either one right now, but...
3: I carry a poncho with me.
2: Do you really?
3: It's in my car.
2: I'm not a big poncho-wearing guy.
3: You never know when you're going to need a poncho.
2: You make a good case.
3: A man is in custody following a chase with Enfield police Sunday afternoon and just before the big Tony Orlando concert. According to officials, the man was driving a stolen car on I-91 South, and the vehicle was stopped by spikes near exit 46. The driver then abandoned the car and ran across the highway to the northbound side and was pursued into a wooded area by police with the help of a canine unit. Police say the man was bitten by the canine near Weymouth Road and taken into custody. The suspect's identity has not yet been released. They're not even releasing the name of the canine. Usually they're pretty proud to do that, but maybe they don't want any backlash.
2: Yeah, well, someone may target the dog at some point.
3: Yeah, you don't want to put the name out there going, hey, I heard you had a litter of puppies recently.
2: That's right. A dog is, should protect its privacy as much as possible.
3: Yeah, bit. That must be one of the, even if you're running away from the police, to hear the dog, to even just hear the dog behind you.
2: Yeah.
3: Knowing what's going to happen to you.
2: Because, you see, these police dogs, they don't just sniff things out. I mean, they'll attack if they have to.

0: Yeah.
1: So, I mean, I listen, this is why I don't want to get involved in too many crimes.
0: Too many crimes?
1: It's my business.
0: Well, what have you been doing over there?
1: Is this a confession now? Like, confess, I could be held liable.
0: Wouldn't it be funny if, like, we find out later that you're running some big drug ring from Hamden to Hampton Beach every weekend?
1: Yeah, I'm muling. That's what I'm doing.
0: He's taking Prilosec up there by the handfuls.
1: Yeah, that camper's not for relaxation. It's for cooking meth.
0: No, I was going.
1: I'm going full Heisenberg on everybody.
0: I was just going with whatever normal prescriptions that you have. The statins? You should have seen the statins this guy has. When they arrest you.
1: Yeah.
0: He had a tray for the morning, noon, and eve. He was taking these statins all day long.
1: He had Lipitor.
0: Whoa.
1: He had some blood pressure medication.
0: Whoa. The haul from this guy's truck.
1: He also took a nasal decongestant.
0: Oh, my God. You know, it just takes one kid to get a hold of one of these inhalers.
1: Do you have any idea what this does to kids? It helps them breathe properly through their nose during cold or flu season.
0: What do you want, kids walking around with open airways all day long? I don't think you know what kind of world you're expecting there, mister. We need to get these things off the street.
1: He's cooking analgesics.
0: Analgesics, right?
1: That's right.
0: Do you ever have an analgesic? Speaking of which, I'm driving through Granby, Connecticut yesterday.
1: Right.
0: And I see Guinness Hill Road.
1: Guinness
0: Hill.
1: It's not genus?
0: No, but maybe it's genus. I don't know. I was just thinking, like, when they started naming all those town roads, they're like, hey, we're running out of street names here. What do you think we can do? Well, what's that name for the thing where your gut hangs over your man hammer? What's that? A Guinness. Guinness Hill.
1: Well, we already got Fupa Boulevard.
0: It's got a lot of hidden curves there. Hidden curves.
1: Oh, location, location, location. That's what real estate's all about, Steve.
0: The Holyoke police announced on Thursday that officers of the police department, is that how that works? With assistance from the state and federal law enforcement, arrested two people for illegal possession of a firearm and a large quantity of cocaine. And statins.
1: And analgesics.
0: And analgesics. From Cianal Street. After 9 a.m. that morning, police entered an apartment on the 100 block of Hampshire Street to find 37-year-old Josh Lopez, who had two active warrants for his arrest. Police entered the apartment and noticed 34-year-old Maria Rivera of Holyoke inside the home as well as a handgun during their search. Lopez was eventually found by Holyoke police and placed under arrest. Upon further search of the home, a large-capacity magazine. When do you think that one was? Field and Stream?
1: Highlights.
0: Usually highlights, and roughly 27 grams of cocaine was found. Rivera was placed under arrest after the search. Both her and Lopez now face a slew of gun and drug charges. A slew.
1: It's a lot.
0: A slew is more than a few.
1: Right.
0: How really? What is considered a slew?
1: Well, let's look it up on the internet.
0: Mm-hmm.
1: How much is a slew? According to is primarily a noun meaning a large number or amount of something, often more than expected or desired. It does not specify a number.
0: Oh.
1: A slew.
0: A slew could be two.
1: Probably more than two.
0: Maybe
1: it's a
0: more
1: large
0: than three.
1: Number. Probably, yeah, more than like a couple or three. It's probably, say, like if you had 15 or something.
0: Yeah.
1: You can say, I got a slew.
0: I got a slew.
1: Right.
0: All right.
1: Thank you, Internet.
0: An experiment with artificial intelligence at the annual Richard Wagner Festival in the southeastern German town of Bayreuth drew boos from the audience after producing a staging that appeared to leave some spectators confused. Curator Marcus Lobis and his team were greeted with boos and whistles as they took the stage at the end of Saturday evening's performance of Götterdämmerung. German news agency DPA reported. However, there was a warm applause for the singers and musicians, and particularly for conductor Christian Thielmann. A lot of German names.
1: Yes.
0: At this festival. Festival organizers said ahead of the performance that it would be the first time AI took part on the stage at the event, not as a character, but as an image-generating force. They said that the singers would be the fixed point within a visually seething cosmos of light, texture, history, and association amidst projections that erupt, constantly shift, and merge into one another. The AI-assisted projections included scenes from previous performances of Wagner's Ring Cycle and historical themes, and drew images from pre-selected by Loebs, the director of the Academy for Theater and Digitally in Dortmund, and his team. The collage that the technology projected on stage puzzled the audience with images including former German Chancellor Helmut Kohl, the towers of the World Trade Center after the September 11th attacks, mm-hmm. and a special postage stamp marking German reunification in 1990.
1: Well, that had to be a hell of a show.
0: The festival website that said that every performance will be unique because the images associations never stand still. Two more performances are scheduled. But here, people are getting sick of this stuff because it doesn't represent what you're doing. Why would you have it? Because you're telling AI, hey, generate these images about like German heritage and history and things like that. So then it just pops up these random I don't know where the World Trade Center thing came in from.
1: I have no idea. And it's not like, you know, what do the Germans care about the World Trade Center? You know, really. It's not their property. But, you know, the thing is, I mean, you're absolutely right. Even if you were to plug in a picture specifically of yourself on AI and you say, put me in this scenario. It's like how difficult would it be to just use your picture? It's always somebody different, so something not right. Like with those comedy posters you had, where you've got hair.
0: They're absolutely terrible. I'd rather pay the $50 to a graphic designer to do a poster that is not AI generated than to come up with the slop that it pushes out. And
1: I am
0: different every time.
1: Wildly unimpressed with everything I've seen from artificial intelligence.
0: But there are people out there who embrace this as it is the coolest thing they've ever done.
1: Yeah, but it's mostly garbage.
0: It was like, okay, that's kind of cool the first time.
1: Now let's go and fix it.
0: Now the millionth time, it ain't so cool. It looks horrible. Your Pioneer Valley forecast today is going to be rainy. Flash flood warning in effect. Be careful of roads flooding up. There's trees down. What'd you say? Island Pond Road over there? In Springfield, there's a tree down. It's 74 right now in downtown Springfield. I'm Steve Nagel, and that's the news on Rock 102. Aw, yeah.

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1: Flash flood warning in effect all day today till 8 o'clock tonight. There is some road blockages we need to, or one road blockage at least, on Island Pond Road, you said, by Nathan Bills?
0: Yes, by Nathan Bills and on Island Pond Road, so try to avoid that if you can.
1: Yeah, and the puddles are just crazy. I told you, Homestead Avenue in Holyoke this morning, it was like... got to put an Evan Rude on the back of that minivan to get yourself through. I didn't think I was going to make it. I honestly didn't think I was going to make it. I'm surprised I didn't do anything to my car. Because it's dark out. You can't really see what's going on.
0: And you can't judge how deep a puddle is.
1: And then somebody was already in it

0: getting through it. So I'm like, okay, I'm pretty sure I can do this too. And then I'm like, oh no. But I got through to the other side. So just be careful out there.
1: Fitzy from townynews.com is going to be joining us in a matter of minutes. 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And I just want to let everybody know that the wing thing is coming around on Saturday, August 22nd in the Young Building of the Eastern States Exposition Grounds. 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
0: You know, it's funny, we're talking about AI.
1: Yes.
0: On Thursday, Google introduced a brand new feature for Google Earth that lets you transform locations with text prompts. However, within 48 hours of the launch, the developers rolled back the feature because many users were creating fake disasters.
1: Like tsunamis in like landlocked areas?
0: I don't. What are these companies going to learn that when you put something out and you put your clout behind it going, this is for the best of, for humanity to thing it, and we're drawing penises with it, and we're changing history. That's what we do,
1: because we're still human beings when it comes right down to it.
0: Right,
1: we are the gatekeepers.
0: The new AI, the new feature uses AI image generator Nano Banana 2, and while stopping the feature, they said, we are working on implementing stronger guardrails. Which then, in turn, makes it suck. Because you listen to all these forums about these people who were like using ChatGPT in the beginning, and they're like, oh, this is great. And then like one guy commits suicide because he was told by the AI, and then so then they have to change the parameters of what the thing spits out to you. And then one guy had psychosis.
1: Yeah.
0: And then another lady was marrying the AI.
1: Yeah. That's where this all fails. Like I said, I've been wildly unimpressed with all of it. Every bit of it.
0: Well, it's the future.
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1: It's 8:01 with Bax and Nagel at Rock 102. 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It's going to be rainy and crummy all day. Humid, thunderstorms could get pretty heavy at times, a high of 79 tonight. Occasional thunderstorms clearing, but then still humid with a low of 59 tomorrow. Probably the best day of the entire week. Partly sunny, less humid, and a high of 88. It's about, 73 degrees right now in downtown Springfield.
2: This is Scott Cohen. It's pretty obvious that the Red Sox are the big story in New England sports. They are performing on a level that's not only unexpected, but perhaps otherworldly. Sunday night, an 8-4 exclamation point on a three-game sweep of the mighty L.A. Dodgers. The Red Sox hit a season-high 4 home runs in the victory. Zidane Rafaela hit 4 in the three-game series. And the Red Sox bullpen lights out after a decent start by Jake Bennett yesterday. The numbers go like this. The Sox have won 7 of 8, 14 of 17 since the All-Star break. They're 9 games over 500, third best in the American League. And despite an off day today, today could be a big day. The Major League Baseball trade deadline is at 6 o'clock. We'll wait and see what the Red Sox might or might not do. As for the Yankees, they beat the Cubs 2-1 on Sunday and acquired Luis Garcia Jr. from the Nationals, 23 home runs and 76 RBI so far. The Tampa Rays got Freddy Peralta from the Mets. The Dodgers, of course, traded for Tarek Skubal over the weekend. Patriots training camp will continue in Foxborough today. It's been so far so good. The first preseason game is 10 days away. In golf, Michael Thorbjornsson won the Rocket Classic in Detroit by 2 shots. The FedEx playoffs start in 2 weeks. 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

0: is the unrestrained joy that has enveloped my entire being. Last night, as you may know, the Red Sox beat the heavily stacked L.A. Dodgers by a score of 8-4. The win gives the Red Sox their fifth win in a row, which isn't too bad coming off a franchise record winning streak. The win also gives the Sox their eighth series win in a row, and perhaps more importantly, it also represented their first sweep of the Dodgers in 16 years in Los Angeles. Remember, the Dodgers are a team with a $390 million payroll. That's $105 million more than the Red Sox are dishing out right now to be the hottest team in baseball, even after losing three out of the next six games following the winning streak after that ended. And again, they did it after smoking the Dodgers, a team that just completed a trade with Detroit for a pitcher they absolutely did not need, and two-time Cy Young Award winner Tarik Skubal on Friday. And yet, here they are, pounding the snot of the deepest, most fortified team in baseball. So what does any of this mean? Well, it means the Sox are currently five games out of first place, 2.5 games behind the Yankees, and now in second place for the top wild card spot. And oh yeah, tomorrow night they're back home against the Chicago White Sox, who, I should point out, have a worse record than the Red Sox despite leading the Central Division by three full games. And just so we're absolutely clear, the Chicago White Sox suck on the road. So no, forget everything I said about the Red Sox 2.5 months ago. I was simply being an impulsive idiot who lacked confidence and foresight. And for that, I am delighted to have been so misguided. But hey, enough of my yapping. Sports brought to you by Rockies Ace Hardware. What does the King of Snow do in August? You go to Rockies. Aaron snow throwers are just sitting around polishing their blades. And if you listen closely, they whisper, "Buy me now" on tax-free weekend. 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I'm back. That's my view from the couch.
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1: Flash flood warning. There are many instances of it throughout the area. We've been getting reports, lots of puddles popping up there. Don't drive through them if it doesn't look safe. So just be careful out there. That's going to last all the way until tonight. It's 74 right now in downtown Springfield.
0: My God, look at the time. It's time for Fitzy from TownyNews.com, brought to you by Next Gen Roofing. They just really do this every single day. He's on the phones right now. How are you?
2: Good morning, gentlemen. So great to be back with you. I'm not sure. Yeah, and the whole flash flood thing. Like all week long, I looked at my weather icon last night before going to bed and getting ready for this piece of broadcast history. And I saw the freaking rain icon 10 days in a row. And I was like, is this the price that I must pay for 3 days of consistent sunshine in this hellhole we call New England? And the answer is yes. And we all deal with it. So you know what? Deal with your little flash floods. Have you ever driven through one of those puddles, by the way, where you like you only think it goes halfway up your hubcap? Next thing you know, like you got an aquarium in your crotch in the front seat of your Chevy.
1: Dude, it happened this morning on the way to work. It just popped up right in the middle, you know, because it's dark out at that time of the morning. I didn't see this thing. I saw another car driving through it, and I'm like, oh, I guess I can go through it. So I took that Swagger Wagger minivan, and I was like, I pushed through like an Evan Rude motorboating through the Connecticut River.
2: You know, it's so funny. Minivans have some of the best nicknames. Like you call it the Swaggin' Wagon. Yeah. A buddy of mine who lives in Melrose, north of Boston, told us that we should switch over to a crossover or an SUV. He's like, "Hey, guy, how much longer are you gonna be driving the Loser Cruiser?"
1: You know,
2: it's like, well, now that you dubbed it that, I'm gonna keep it forever until the wheels come off. This is just who am I? I'm no meteorologist. No one's ever gonna confuse me with Bruce Schwegler or Dickie Albert. All right, but like if you see someone was standing with a fishing pole, like trying to pull lunch out of like the pond that you're about to drive through on 495, you may want to seek alternate routes. You know what I mean?
0: But you know, I mean, we're all fathers here. We've all had to, you know, we all had to bite it a little bit, knowing that our masculinity was maybe in question. But in those years, any father that doesn't consider a minivan is almost being neglectful to his kids. Because like, yeah, what choice do you have? You got more than one kid, you got to get a minivan, and you got to have some place to put the soccer balls.
2: Listen, if your vehicle of choice to tote the kids around from one miserable practice to another as you silently sip a giant cocktail full of like Celsius and other accelerants and also depressants and your 32-ounce, Yeti steel sipper right there. If your swag wagon, if your loser cruiser doesn't smell like a bowling alley with like a floor of goldfish and wrappers, then you have failed in this life. I mean, what do you think I'm going to be? The guy that's going to be wearing pit vipers, driving his F-650 around town, showing off my micro wiener?
1: Rolling coal as you go down the street?
2: Yeah, just with, you know, like, oh, sorry, couldn't find my pit vipers. So I've got Oakleys that wrap all the way back around my head and then back around to my front again as well.
1: Yeah.
2: To hide the fact that I've been on a steady diet of Levitra and Viagra and no sex for 30 years. Yeah.
0: Now, is there like a line on your insurance policy if you're driving one of those things that, you know, takes into account like your domestic disputes or anything like that?
1: Yep, I think so. Yeah. When you say you have to claim that you wear the pit vipers while driving,
0: right? But yeah. if you can avoid a domestic dispute, you get at least a little bit knocked off collision.
1: You get a discount on the sleeve of fireballs at your local.
0: Well, then it's totally worth it. Yeah. Totally.
2: Oh,
0: worth
2: wow,
0: it.
2: Wow, man, this F-650 is awesome. It's even got a compartment for my Zin 6 milligrams. People that they can't even talk, you can't understand because they've just got so much chaw in their mouth and they haven't felt their gums since the 90s because they've just been buzzing on different little dips and packs they can put in.

0: I'm taking it easy. I went from long cut skull to bandits because it's less dangerous.
1: Hey, speaking of people who enjoy a good mouthful of chaw and being high all the time, did you guys see? No, this isn't actually a Red Sox related topic, but did you see and or hear what happened at Fenway Park last night?
2: No, what happened?
1: So Zach Brown Band was doing a show. And, you know, the Sox are away and the bands shall play, right? And they've had some bangers out there this year. And I know early in the season was, it's only whenever the bands like Noah Kahan and the Foo Fighters come in that there actually be hits at Fenway Park. This team sucks, right? Well, now the Sox have obviously turned their fortunes around, and they're the best story not just in Boston or all of Major League Baseball, I would dare say in all of professional sports, right? Well, last night, Zach Brown Band is finishing up what was their 15th consecutive sold-out show at Fenway, right?
2: Right.
1: And Zach Brown on stage, like, does this whole big reveal with a video projection of, like, a cruise ship. And I kid you not, on my F-650 chock full of Zins and pit pipes. on my mother's dead loser cruiser, all right? Zach Brown comes out and says, you know, I just want to thank y'all for being the most loyal fans, and you've been so good to me for so long. So I'm... Every single person, all 35,000 people at Fenway, each of them got tickets for two on a freaking cruise ship for three nights.
2: Really?
1: 70,000 cruise ship tickets were handed out last night.
2: Okay.
1: Now, my old man was said, allegedly, he was one of the 10,000 people that was at Ted Williams' final game wearing his final at-bat in Major League Baseball at Fenway. He hit a home run. Didn't stop to acknowledge the fans, ran straight into the dugout, and that was the end of his career.
2: Right.
1: Supposedly, you know, over time, 250 to 300,000 people have claimed that they were at Ted Williams' final game, right?
2: Uh-huh.
1: How many millions of people do you think are going to say, oh, I was at that Zach Brown show. I'd like my two free cruise tickets, please. How do you prove that you weren't there? Because, like, what do you have to, like, text a certain code, or do you have to go someplace with it? Like, literally hundreds of thousands of people are going to say, oh, I was at that show. I'd like my two free tickets, please.
0: It's probably a gimmick. It's probably some, you know, nothing's free, man. I don't even care if Zach Brown is the one selling.
1: You just sounded like the leader of such a sad resistance. You know, nothing's free, man.
0: Yeah, it's not. There's some
1: cost. How was the fish show, you hippie?
0: Yeah, right.
2: You know, not for nothing. I don't know if you're a Zach Brown fan or not.
1: I like him.
2: I'm not a huge fan of Zach Brown. I mean, I don't hate the guy, but I mean, if I had to
1: enjoy
2: be
1: a little chicken fried every now and again.
2: Sure, but if I had to be on a cruise with that, I'd almost be begging for the neurovirus. Yeah. I'm begging to be airlifted back to dry land.
1: I would say, I enjoy the music every now and again if I'm at someone else's cookout and I don't have control over their music. And like, oh, yeah. A little chicken fried on a Friday night. If, you know, turn the radio on. Gotcha. Okay, that's cool. And then after a while, it's like, okay, I got it. Yep. F-650 Zins. Right. Okay, cool. At that point, I think just so I could try to get myself the cyclosporia, I would just be eating as much romaine and cilantro as possible so I could avoid getting on the cruise. That's cool. Oh, it's great to see you guys. Oh, we're going to keep doing this for 72 straight hours in open water. Please, the sharks, send all the hammerheads you saw off of Chatham the other day. Please, come eat me now.
2: Oh, a taco bar? Well, let me at it. I'm going to rip this thing up.
0: If Ted Williams were alive today to hear a deal like that, he'd lose his head over it.
1: Oh, that joke was frozen in time.
2: Yes, it really was. It certainly was. Absolutely.
1: How about those freaking Red Sox, though, huh? Did you guys see? They finished July. Again, we had at this point now, Bax, I think it's becoming rite and ritual that every Monday we have to stop and pay due deference and appreciation to the living prognostication legend, the new Jimmy the Greek, if you will, of Rock 102 and all of Massachusetts broadcasting, Steve Nagel, Professor Optimism, Captain Happy himself, because he's the one who told us, chin up, mofos, the sun will come out tomorrow, there will be rainbows across the sky as you drive your loser cruiser down the highway, because the Boston Red Sox shall rise again like the Phoenix from the ashes of sports. And look at them, 21-4 in July. Now they've won the first two in August. So they're 23-4 over the last 27. They just went out to Los Angeles, swept the Dodgers, forcing the Dodgers 2 days ago to trade for the best pitcher in baseball. Today they're going to trade for seven new pitchers. They're going to dig up Babe Ruth's bones. They're going to get the DNA from Ted Williams' frozen head and clone a super hitter. They'll get Dr. Doom, Thanos, Superman, everyone they possibly can to answer for the atrocity of the Sox sweeping them. But how about the fact that the Red Sox now are literally like the North Star. They are the beacon of hope. They are the best thing we have going in the greatest sports city in all the lands. It's un-effing believable.
2: You know, I mean, what's really incredible to me is so you know, the Dodgers have spent gobs of money to put this team together. The most stacked team in baseball, $390 million payroll. It's $105 million more than the Red Sox have for their payroll for this season.
1: And only half of it's going to Shohei Ohtani's interpreter.
2: Exactly. And he was going to take it anyway, even though he feels really bad about doing it. But nevertheless, it just shows you that there's something going on with this team that defies, you know, the logic of, you know, you got to pay in order to win. It's none of that stuff. You know, we've talked about this before for a good part of the season. This is like a no name, no star type of roster. But now everything is coming together. There's a trading deadline tonight at 6:00. I'm hoping they don't trade anybody. I don't want to see them, you know, even remove anything from this Jenga pile. I mean, it's just things are cooking right now, and it doesn't seem to make sense to start dinking around with it.
1: Yeah, they trade the Connolly Early kid last week. They get the power-hitting Australian infielder from the Washington Nationals. He shows up out in Oakland. He's like, "G'day, mates. How are you? My name's Curtis." Second at bat, gets hit on the hand, broken wrist, out for the season. And what have the Sox done since? Win every game. Like, they just defy all odds. They spit in the face of your defeat. They take your logic and they squat on it and they tell it where they can the sun doesn't shine. I love it. No, and I'm with you honestly, Bax. Don't change things. Like, don't, like, it's working. Like, the chicken parm is good right now. Like, don't change the soup. Don't change the sauce, because the fact that this team is doing this when the manager still hasn't met half of the team. You and I can't name four of the guys in the bullpen. And Nagel has no idea who hits 3 through 7. And yet at the same time, 8-4, 3-1, 4-2. They're just mowing teams down. And everyone, like, kind of loves them all over again. Like, if you, like, they are literally doing the impossible, not just winning many more games than they lose. They are making all of Boston the most miserable, disagreeable city in the world, which, congratulations, for the 11th year in a row, won worst driving on planet Earth and the most awful traffic scenarios. They are making the most miserable city on planet Earth all agree on something, that the Red Sox are awesome and they don't want anyone traded because they want to see them play meaningful baseball in October. And then they all want to just flash a big F you to John Henry in the process. And I absolutely love. Should we go to a game together one night? Should we?
2: Yeah, that might be kind of fun.
1: Should we do that? Should we have a Bax, Nagel, and Fitzy night at Fenway? I mean, you got to think of the tens of people that would show up to cheer.
0: I think that would be a good idea.
1: All right, tell you
0: what.
1: Let's
0: do it.
1: I'll pull up outside the studio in my F-650 next week.
0: I'll bring the Zins.
2: Sounds good. All right. Fitzy, great to talk to you again. Thanks to Next Gen Roofing for the support. We'll talk to you next week.
1: Da, da, da, da. We're all dead inside. Go Sox!
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2: Did I miss the forecast last week? Because we were supposed to have this Wednesday and Thursday, and now it's here, and I didn't hear hardly anything about it all weekend.
1: I didn't think the weekend was supposed to be as nice as it was. The whole weekend was supposed to be crappy, if I'm not mistaken.
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1: Such an inexact science. Hey, by the way, if you missed any part of today's show, check out the daily podcast. It gets posted after the show. It's brought to you by Curry Honda Chicopee. Experience the best. And also after the show, Matthew James, our producer, been doing a Bax and Nagel wrap-up, available on YouTube. 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
4: Downpours continue this morning, and we're likely to see thunderstorms in the afternoon, some of which could be severe. After about 4 to 5 o'clock, we do expect some gradual clearing of the rain and then the cloud cover, and we could see a little bit of sunshine before the sun sets today. Heading into tonight, we're going to see lows

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2: 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There's local radio icon Steve Nagel.
3: It's raining sideways.
4: It actually was raining sideways just a little while ago. Flash flood warning in effect for all of Western Mass until 8 o'clock tonight. Downpours heavy at times. There is some road flooding. There is a tree down over on Island Pond Road near Nathan Bills. That's causing some issues over there. So just be careful this morning as you drive out. You don't want to have to drive through a lake.
2: Yeah, don't think you're that guy that, you know, some of these warnings don't apply to, because there's plenty of people that think, that would never happen to me. That would happen to all these other dopes in their cars.
4: You know what? I was that guy this morning, because I'm like, I can make it through that. And then as you go into the puddle, you're like, maybe not.
2: I think I've made a tremendous mistake.
4: But I was lucky enough to have made it, but I wouldn't recommend that. But it would have taken like 20 minutes out of my time to go all the way back around.
2: Well, but it would have taken you 6 hours to get pulled out of the puddle. So yes. I mean, you're not saving yourself. You're not, you know, inconveniencing yourself driving through it, trying to be a tough guy. That would be inconvenient.
3: I would have had a great video for our Blended Everywhere campaign.
2: You would have. But on the other hand, you probably wouldn't have even picked up your phone because you'd be too busy trying to call AAA to get your car towed.
4: If the phone didn't fall into the puddle as well.
2: Well, there's that too.
4: No. Emergency crews responded to whatchamacallit. This was the story from last week. This is more about this, though. Remember we talked about the three accidents within 72 hours on Boston Road last week? Springfield ranks fifth as the riskiest city to drive in the U.S.
2: Get out of here.
4: That's what they're saying. Fifth. That's why the insurance rates are so sky high around here.
2: Oh, I just thought the state was trying to screw Springfield just one more time.
4: No, I'm pretty sure. I'm not surprised. My insurance is sky high. People were commenting about that. The city has attempted to address all these issues by installing rotaries and narrowing lanes on some street, but people are going to be people, and they're just going to drive like maniacs. The other day, I'm driving home, I-91 through Enfield, like through that Enfield area there.
2: Right.
4: And three lanes there, you know, on the highway, and this jack, you know what, is... tailgating. I'm in the middle lane.
2: Okay.
4: It's heavy traffic. You're not going to get that far. And he's zigzagging in and out throughout the traffic. He starts riding my tail.
2: Mm-hmm.
4: And then immediately shifts over into the fast lane, only to not be able to go any further than parallel with me.
2: Interesting.
4: Like, you're doing this intimidation, like Dale Earnhardt thing on the road, and then you're like, I'm gonna draft him and then pass him,
2: right?
4: And then you can't get past you because there's too much traffic.
2: You're
4: not gonna get there any faster. You're not.
2: It's every like if I'm getting on the Pike, there's always some people that'll try to get into the lane. From the breakdown lane, like what are you doing? Well, why do that?
4: Because people are dinks, Bax.
2: I'm looking at this list of the 10 riskiest cities. Now you said that Springfield is out of the 200 cities. Springfield is listed at 196, and it goes like this.
4: Well, where did number five come?
2: This is Allstate. Allstate Insurance.
4: Yeah, these are just made up numbers is what they are.
2: Right. So in descending order is Springfield, followed by Worcester, Baltimore, Washington, which has horrible traffic, and last is Boston, which I totally believe. If you were going to get into an accident, Boston would be a great place to do it. Because you think people are driving like idiots here. No, thank you. I told you last week I had to go to a wake in Boston.
4: Yeah.
2: And I'm just thinking, man, I could not do this every day. It would drive me out of my mind to be driving in Boston.

0: Boston every single day. And I'm not even talking about the highways. Just city streets would be enough to make me want to take the pipe. You know what I mean?
1: Yeah.
0: Terrible.
1: And it's people are nuts, man. I don't know what it is about the people. You're not going to get there any faster by riding somebody's ass to get there.
0: Or aggressively driving in between people and trying to say, hey, this is my road. Get it out of the way.
2: This is my road. This is my tax dollar. Pay for this road. This trip.
0: So did everybody else, pal.
1: The other day I'm in, Stop and Shop, right?
0: Yeah.
1: Stop and Shop's got not only Halloween stuff out now, which stores have had out for a couple of weeks, but now they have Thanksgiving stuff.
0: Already?
1: Uh-huh.
0: Well, like frozen turkeys and stuff?
1: No, like the decorations. I saw in the seasonal aisle. You got summer, Halloween, and Thanksgiving. It's like, is this too early?
0: Every year we say, is this too early?
1: It gets earlier and earlier.
0: Have you ever been in a situation where it's like 3 days before Thanksgiving and you can't find yourself a nice centerpiece that folds out to like a big turkey? Can you find it? No. You should have bought it in early August when it was on sale next to all that other stuff. Now you're kicking yourself in the pants in November. Saying, why did I not think ahead? Why did I? All I did was complain about it in August when I should have been picking up my Thanksgiving napkins, my Thanksgiving serving pieces, my Thanksgiving decorations. Boy, do I feel like a jerk now.
1: My decorations.
0: That's exactly what I'm talking about, Steve.
1: Well, I just opened this story on Channel 3. Tickets for the North Pole Express on the Essex Steam Train are on sale starting at 9 o'clock this morning.
0: On August 3rd.
1: Hey, it must be a pretty popular thing. I've heard things about it. I've never been on the actual Polar Express train from Essex, but it's a hot ticket, even in August,
0: I guess.
1: Monday's sales are for a full car. Individual ticket sales open Wednesday at 9 a.m. So unless you're buying a full car, we should do a Rock 102 Polar Express ride.
0: Yeah. Yeah.
1: Why are we not doing that?
0: Because we're limited to our budget.
1: We bought 10 tickets to a Broadcasting Hall of Fame ceremony that only 8 people showed up to.
0: Well, I mean, listen, other people had to pay for that? Did you pay for that? I thought the station paid for that.
1: Oh, I wouldn't.
0: Listen, I didn't pay. I know I didn't pay.
1: As much as I like you, Bax, I wouldn't have. And honoring your recipient of the Massachusetts Broadcasters Hall of Fame, there would be no way I would pay to see that.
0: Well, I mean, I might pay to see it if there were somebody else that I knew going in, but I would be furious about the whole lousy chicken lunch we were given.
1: Well, I mean,
0: that price.
1: Are you expecting fine dining from the Spring Hill Suites in what town was that in?
0: Milton? It was Framingham.
1: Framingham, somewhere. Yeah.
0: Something like that.
1: Yeah. You know, whenever I'm out and about and I say, hey, what's the finest restaurant you got around in town? And I'm like, hey, did you ever try that Spring Hill Suites? By Marriott.
0: Yeah. Well, I mean, listen, the breakfast buffet is fantastic. The turndown service is terrific. The pool is always clean. But damn, I want to avoid the luncheons if you can.
1: I don't know, man. I'm telling you, I'm a hardcore Best Western make your own waffle. It's the only breakfast place that they trust their members of the Best Western Rewards program so much. And even guests, you don't even have to be a member. And even guests with operating.
0: Yeah.
1: A waffle iron.
0: There are some people, Steve, that should not be near waffle irons. And even if you're like a Bonvoy member or you have some sort of frequent customer rewards. You're not qualified to make your own waffles.
1: You know why?
0: Why?
1: Because Marriott doesn't trust their customers. Best Western, however, trusts. It's trust.
0: Yeah, but what do they offer you for their rewards program.
1: Mediocre accommodations?
0: Well, see, there you go. At a Marriott, you have choices all over the world.
1: Do you?
0: Yes, you do.
1: You have choices with Best Western all over the world.
0: Yeah.
1: You don't think there's a Best Western in Bengali?
0: I look it up. Look it up. But I bet you there's a Marriott there.
1: There probably is. Hey, your Pioneer Valley forecast today. Well, I was just trying to edge us.
0: I understand.
1: Edge us to the end of the news. It's going to be wet and rainy today. Flash flooding in effect until 8 o'clock tonight throughout Western Mass. High of 78. It is 74 right now in downtown Springfield. I'm Steve Nagel, and that's the news on Rock 102. Aw, yeah.
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1: Well, well, well, the dude with the golf tournament is also the dude with the brain tumor.
0: Paul Federici is in the studio. It's good to see you.
2: There's a lot I'd like to be known for, but that necessarily isn't. But anyways, I'm doing well. I feel like I should give a shout out to Plimpton and Hills, but I know it's the wrong segment.
3: No, wrong day, sorry, my friend. That. Yeah,
0: but you're here to talk about the golf tournament.
2: Yes,
0: 12th.
2: 12th, yes.
0: Wow.
2: The reason,
0: hard to imagine.
2: And Dan's been gone 11 years. The reason it's the 12th is, as I explained before, is a friend of ours had a date like 2 months after Dan passed away for a golf tournament here, and he gave it to us. So we literally had, instead of waiting a year, we had a golf tournament 2 months after he passed away. So, yeah, this is our 12th. It's been, thankfully, you know, it's been going strong. It's August 29th, next door here at Franconia Golf Course. It's unfortunate you don't, you know, you look over the lovely DPW and not the golf course, but that's...
0: Well, if you look at that window,
2: yeah,
0: and you look in a diagonal, you can see Franconia. Yeah.
2: And I don't see any dehumidifiers. You know, remember we had the Dave Coombs Memorial dehumidifier last year that was in the hallway of your old place.
0: Well, yeah, it was a very dewy area when he was around.
3: It was more about sucking the oxygen.
2: Yes,
0: even though our AC is down today and it's 80 degregrees in this room, it's still so much more comfortable than it used to be for 6 months.
2: Yeah. It was uncomfortable listening. So anyways,
0: we agree.
2: When he was here. So
3: you obviously have the tournament, then you have the dinner afterwards,
2: yes,
3: right?
2: And that's all here. That's all the dinners in the pavilion. It's catered by Fazio's every year, and they do a fabulous job.
3: And there's raffles and all that stuff.
2: Yes.
3: And the money is going to scholarships.

0: things like that, as too, right?
1: As a matter of fact, well, first of all, just to get through this so my wife doesn't shoot me, we still need golfers. You know, I mean, we're filling up rapidly, but we can still use golfers. We'd love to get raffle prizes, gift baskets, gift cards to area businesses, and tee sponsors, which are $100 each, and get your name out on the golf course, and, you know, 144 people, odd people get to see your name on, during the course of the day. Another thing we have, which is the second year, is one of your other wonderful sponsors, Tudor House in Bank Champaign. Last year, they were kind enough to donate a bottle of 10-year Pappy Van Winkle, which, if you look online, goes for about $1,000.
0: Yeah, that's some expensive alcoholism you got there.
1: So, I know, you got
2: to
1: really...
2: That's throwing caution to the wind in every way imaginable.
1: That's right. That's like, what's his name? Oh, my God, I can't think of his name. Robin Williams, when he said, you know, cocaine's God's way of saying you're making too much money. Well, that would be if you're an alcoholic and you were drinking that, then the same thing. But anyways,
0: you can't really mix that with a Schweppes. You know, it's not like something you're cheaping up by putting Shasta soda in
1: Mountain Dew. But anyways, he donated in last year for the tournament, and we had a separate raffle, and it was $25 a ticket, and you can do it. I've got a Venmo and stuff, and the information will be going out very soon on that. And I would either take a picture of the ticket and send it to the people who Venmo me the money or whatever. But long story short, that almost covered one of the scholarships by itself. We sold almost $2,000 worth of tickets for that, because obviously it's not something you see every day. And he's doing it again this year. So it's wonderful, because their distributor changed. He wasn't sure if he could do it, but he is doing it. And I didn't get his permission to say that. So I don't
0: want
1: you,
0: good.
1: You know, because sometimes you say things and everybody inundates you with requests for things.
2: $1,000.
1: So, yeah, you look online.
2: For a bottle of booze. Yeah. I mean, that's $83.33 per step.
0: But you couldn't win it.
2: This is for all 12 steps.
1: And isn't admission the first one? So you got to
0: Well, but for $25, it could be yours.
1: This
0: right?
1: is true.
2: Yeah, right. Exactly. And in step nine, you have to apologize for everyone who didn't share it with.
1: Exactly. Yes.
0: Yeah.
2: Right.
0: Yeah.
2: I like that. Seeking amends by who I didn't share it with.
0: Right.
1: So, and to the point of the scholarships, because of that, we were able to give out five $2,500 scholarships last year at the high school instead of four. And we're up to about $60,000 in our short history of giving out, because the first few years of the tournament, it was for the grandkids. And then we started this, and then we decided, might as well keep Dan's, it'd be nice to keep Dan's name alive. Yeah. And that's because of everybody who participates. It's not us. We're just, we're just the vehicle, if you will. It's everybody who takes part in this and donates and does everything. They're the reason why we can do this.
0: And what you see year after year is people that show up that are learning about Dan for the first time, too. You know, there's newcomers to the show, and then that keeps people coming back every year, and they have a great time, and it's all in memory of a great man. So
1: And it's funny, because then we get the other people who, I think one of the people last year, the tournament was August 23rd. I think like 4 days later, he said, I'm all set for next year. I want to sign up. So we get the people who are repeat offenders, if you will, because they enjoy it so much, and we have a fun time. I mean, it's not, it's not PGA caliber, I can tell you that right now. So
2: You play.
1: Well, no, even with two good hands. But anyways, it's definitely not. But we have a blast. I mean, it's a lot of fun. And Franconi is great to us, and Fazio's is great to us. And it's we've been very fortunate. That's all I can say.
2: Count me down for a whole sponsorship. Right,
1: thank you very much.
2: Absolutely.
0: You're going to sponsor a hole.
2: I've done it before. I've done it before. I've actually
1: consistent. Yeah, you guys have been, in one form or another, with us since the beginning. I was thinking about this. When Dan passed away, my daughter came to you and got the music for the wake.
0: Yeah.
1: And I'll never forget running into John at CBS, and he was mortified, because he said to me, "Did I hear that Another One Bites the Dust played during the wake?" And I said, no. I said, it was actually Fat Bottom Girls.
0: Oh, wow. So that would have been a little...
1: Song, but it wasn't Another One Bites the Dust.
0: That might have been a little insensitive.
1: But not as bad as Another One Bites the Dust.
2: That probably wasn't the best thing. But nevertheless.
1: Yes.
2: We've known you for
1: far too long.
2: I mean, 25 years, maybe more so. So it's always a pleasure to help.
1: We dined together with the other Mucky Mucks in the 91 Supper Club. And,
0: that's
1: why I brought it up. I needed the comment.
0: All my good time buddies down at the Supper Club.
2: It's all my good time buddies. It's a real sausage fest.
0: Who pays for these...
2: we all chip in.
0: Ball grease and dinners that you have with each other.
2: We all chip in.
1: Yeah, we pay. Yeah. Believe me, we pay.
2: But anyways, we pay, but they're good meals.
0: Yeah, I know you've had some medical setbacks this year, and you can't use your hand all the way. So who's doing your part greasing the wheel?
1: No comment.
0: Anyway, Tony Rabosa? It must be Tony Rabosa.
2: It might be Rabosa. It could be.
1: Oh, Jesus. Here we go. Anyways, yeah, I was telling Steve, in a nutshell, last summer I started losing the use of my right hand. I thought it was carpal tunnel. Didn't realize I was an overachiever. Had a nerve study done, had a brain MRI done, found out I had a golf ball sized tumor, which was affecting my motor function. So, you probably know me long enough to know everything's, I can't take anything seriously, even this. I mean, I have to joke about things because that's the way I am, and all the nurses and Mercy found that out and whatever. So my daughter, after her initial shock, said, well, it makes sense that you had a golf ball sized brain tumor because you're a golfer. And I said, yeah, thank God I gave up bowling. So going on from there, I had that was caused by a non-smoker's lung tumor. They put me on a pill for that, and amazingly, the pill got rid of that tumor. So both tumors are gone by the end of October, and yada, yada, yada, yada, yada, here I am today.
0: Yeah, yada, yada, yada, over the best part.
1: No, I mentioned the bisque.
0: Yeah.
2: The Daniel Federici Memorial Golf Tournament is August 29th at Franconia. If someone wants to help you out or to play, what should they do?
1: You can give me a call. You can go on Facebook. If you're on Facebook, you can go. We have a Daniel Federici Memorial Facebook page, and I have a personal Facebook page. If you can get on that, you can message me. My cell phone number is, area code 413-537-0493. And if you want to email me, it's pfederici, F-E-D-E-R-I-C-I, 57@gmail.com.
2: Very good. Paul, it's great to see you.
1: Likewise. Thank you very much.
2: Best of luck.
1: You guys have been with us from the beginning, and I love it. Not
2: a problem.
1: So much.
2: Our pleasure. 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
1: Thank God we are almost done. Because something happened this morning where there was a glitch in the power system.
0: Yeah.
1: And when that glitch shut off the air conditioning to this room only, if you walk out in the hallway, you can feel the air conditioning going on. And yeah, a matter of fact, it's more so when you get out to the main hallway out there.
0: Yeah.
1: But in here, what's the temperature in here now?
0: I got

0: 80 degrees, Steve.
1: 80 degrees.
0: 80 degrees.
1: And like I said, thank God we're going to be out of here soon, because it is it's getting a little muggy.
0: Oh, and it's starting to affect our performance.
1: No, well, that's just life.
0: Well, yeah, I know, but I'm just saying,
1: old age.
0: I'm just trying to show
1: we're all getting there.
0: Right, I'm just trying to show that there's some urgency. We got another, 40, 50 minutes left of the show. You know, we can't be expected to perform at a high level in these kinds of sweat box conditions.
1: I don't even know if I'm going to make it to the show close or not.
0: Probably won't.
1: No, I don't even know if I'm going to make it to the Friday show.
0: And that's days from now.
1: Maybe we could combine both the close and the Friday
0: now,
1: show.
0: Now you're talking. Now you're talking kooky talk.
1: But either way, it's hot.
0: It is, man. It's Bax and Nagel at Rock 102.
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1: 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Great classic rock all day. Yeah. 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

Western Mass mornings just wouldn't be the same without them. Actually, it might be better. Bax and Nagel.

Rock 102 Springfield's Classic Rock. It is going to be crappy today, rainy. We have thunderstorms on the way, a high of 79. Tonight, the thunderstorms could continue, but it is going to start to clear out. Still be humid for the rest of the night with a low of 59. And then for tomorrow, beautiful day, partly sunny, less humid, and a high of 88. It's about 74 degrees right now in downtown Springfield. This week on Backseat's Musical Podcast, my guest is Dave McWain from the legendary Boston ska band Big D and the Kids Table. Their 21st album, The Good Old American Saturday Night, has just

0: been released. They're coming to the Drake in Amherst on September 5th. Great conversation. Great, great band. 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
1: Somehow you still care about what's happening in Hollywood. So from Tinseltown, 3,000 miles away, it's Steve Nagel's Hollywood Trash.
2: Let's see. Big at the box office this weekend, Spider-Man has a near record-breaking opening. Brand new day smashed expectations with a $355 million opening in North America. Is that because the ticket price is like $20?
0: I was going to say, what is that, like five tickets?
2: Yeah, and that's the second biggest domestic debut ever, trailing only Avengers Endgame at $357 million. The film also pulled in $573 million internationally for a $927 million worldwide opening. Wow.
0: That's quite a bit.
2: The movie has earned a 90% Rotten Tomatoes score and an A cinema score from audiences. The Rotten Tomatoes thing, I never really agreed with many of them.
0: Well, I don't really go with the reviews for movies.
2: Yeah.
0: Because who's really out there? Who's left? Nothing but TikTokers.
2: Well,
0: Ebert and Siskel are both passed away. Rex Reed is no longer around. Vincent Canby never had a good review in his life.
2: If we're going to do AI, we'll do Roger Ebert doing movie reviews, but only after the cancer.
0: I don't know if that's such a great idea.
2: Well, I'm just saying.
0: No, I know what you're saying. Yeah.
2: Big Pussy died over the weekend. He was sleeping with the fishes.
3: Don, whatever you do, Vincent, not in the face.
2: Vincent Pastore, who played Salvatore Big Pussy Bonpensiero.
0: Right.
2: Right. On The Sopranos, has died at the age of 80. I didn't realize he was that old. I mean, I guess, back now, he was probably 60 when he was doing the show, and almost 60, then. Authorities.
0: Well, you have to admit, after he got wired for sound, he kind of had it coming. It was one way or another he was going to get whacked, probably in the boat.
2: Well, he was acting like an FBI agent, too. He really wanted to do that whole spy stuff.
0: If he only had taken that sauna with Paulie Walnuts, probably could have proved himself innocent.
2: The Schwitz. He never took his clothes off. He was found dead at his Bronx home after a neighbor became concerned when they hadn't seen or heard from him for several days. Authorities are investigating the circumstances surrounding his death. His longtime manager remembered him as one of the kindest, most generous people. So kind, in fact, that nobody checked on him for 4 days.
0: Well, I mean, it's a tragic story. I mean, who didn't love that character? But, did he need to be checked on? Because I saw like a picture of him from like a week ago. He seemed... seemed okay.
2: It happens, getting up there. Before The Sopranos, he appeared in films including Goodfellas, Gotti, and dozens of television shows.
0: Well, thank God he wasn't typecast.
2: Well, I mean, I think a lot of them did. What was the other? Who was the guy that played Phil Leotardo? He was in like a
0: Frank
2: ton
0: Vincent.
2: Of, yeah, he was in a ton of movies.
0: Yeah, and a lot of them were kind of the same role.
2: Phil Collins recently opened up about his health crisis, revealing a 7-month stint in intensive care due to severe relapse into alcohol addiction. The Genesis frontman faced life-threatening complications, with doctors considering life support. Despite surviving, Collins now deals with lasting health issues, including kidney and pancreatic damage. Reflecting on his struggles, he shared how his heavy drinking escalated post-divorce, leading to a deep addiction spiral. Amid these challenges, he has reconciled with his daughter Lily, emphasizing the importance of family support in his journey. Collins is set to be inducted into the Rock and Roll Hall of Fame for the second time this November. Two times.
0: Mm-hmm. Deserved it both times.
2: Isn't once enough? Like, one thing you should be a part of should be enough.
0: Well, Steve, I don't know if you're aware of this, but he's an easy lover.

0: I can't remember the next line in the song.
1: He's got a hold on you. Believe
0: there
1: it.
0: There you go. There you go. I should have remembered that. It's been a while since I worked at WMAA.
1: I understand.
0: S. I said ass, right? Madonna surprised fans at World Pride Amsterdam 26 by bringing out Kylie Minogue for a special performance during her Club Confession show. The Australian pop superstar joined Madonna on stage for a live collaboration, performing Love Sensation from Confessions 2. The song reached number one on Billboard's Dance Airplay chart. Speculation about a collaboration of new music between the two artists arose, but Minogue previously denied being part of Madonna's album. The surprise appearance delighted fans and sparked excitement for potential future collaborations. She was the one who redid the Locomotion, right? Wasn't that Kylie Minogue?
1: I think so.
0: I get all my old 80s stars mixed up.
1: You know, they all kind of melded together, didn't they?
0: Yeah, a little bit. Let's see. Rihanna has become Barbados's only living national hero following the state funeral of cricket legend Sir Garfield Sobers. Can you imagine that? I wanted to be the only living national hero.
1: Yeah.
0: But that damn legend, cricket legend, Garfield Sobers has held that title for 50 years.
1: Rihanna's probably in her mansion going, I thought that guy would hang on forever.
0: Symbolizing a passing of the torch for one of the nation's most celebrated figures, Barbadian Prime Minister Mia Amor reflected on the significance of the moment, highlighting Rihanna's role in representing the country on the global stage. I had no idea she was from Barbados until right now.
1: Well, see, that's because you were so hung up on that cricket player.
0: And now I know she is the only living national hero. How does that make other people on the island of Barbados feel?
1: Well, I mean, you know, she's pretty popular, but I'm sure there are other people on the island thinking, hey, you know, we might want to step up our game here. We're kind of lagging behind.
0: Hey, like the head of a school committee out there. Like, listen, I got funding for new Chromebooks for next year. What did Rihanna do? Nothing. She sang a bunch of songs on stage, and I'm not a hero?
1: Maybe not a national hero.
0: Maybe not as good. Kim Kardashian and Lewis Hamilton got a new puppy together.
1: Oh, that's fantastic. She must have something to say.
0: Oh, my God. The last time I had an experience with a canine was when Ray J met my Shih Tzu and sprayed me like a Bichon in that sex tape you can purchase on YouPorn for $39.95.
1: Caitlin?
2: Whatever got that down and dirty with your mother, Chris Kim, but I once gave her the Eskimo French bread surprise.
1: I'm gonna have to look that up.
2: Don't look these up on Urban Dictionary. I gave her the old poop shoot magoot.
1: What are you trying to say?
2: What I'm trying to say is, thanks to our new pillows from Home Goods, she arrived sounding like a muffled banshee. The sweet sounds of your mother.
0: And that is your Hollywood trash on Rock 102.
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0: 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Well, there you go. We're done.
1: There you go. We got more show tomorrow, and I'm sure you'll hear at length about a $20 dinner and a comedy show this week as well.
0: I don't know what day you'll hear that.
1: Stuffed shells on the menu.
0: Shut up.
1: Yeah.
0: I love stuffed shells.
1: Yeah.
0: And I love $20 comedy shows. Yeah.
1: Well, it's dinner and a comedy show.
0: Well, you combine the two. Yeah. How can you even snoot your nose at that something like that?
1: It's crazy.
0: It is crazy. Hey, you missed any part of today's show, but daily podcast gets posted in just a little bit. 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Experience the best. And don't forget, Matthew James hosting the Bax and Nagel wrap-up on YouTube.
1: There you go.
0: And all on the crazy socials.
1: All the crazies.
0: All of them. Jess Tyler coming up next.
1: Yes, live, local, and in the studio. There she... she's walked out again. Whatever. But she'll be back for the show.
0: Bax and Nagel on Rock 102.
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1: John Giuliano from the Eastern States Exposition is here. 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
2: It really is, Steve. 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Roger Daltrey takes the stage on September 20th, and we just announced Twisted Sister featuring Sebastian Bach with Tesla on October 2nd. And Styx closes out the fair on October 4th.
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Good morning, I'm Jess. Hope you had a great weekend. Went by way too quick. We've got some Aerosmith right now.

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0: 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I'm Jess, and we've got the Classic Rock Summer going on now through Labor Day weekend. 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

0: 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I'm Jess. Coming up Friday night, Pat Kelly's going to be out with the Rock 102 Road Crew. 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
8: Downpours continue this morning, and we're likely to see thunderstorms in the afternoon, some of which could be severe. After about 4 to 5 o'clock, we do expect some gradual clearing of the rain and then the cloud cover, and we could see a little bit of sunshine before the sun sets today. Heading into tonight, we're going to see lows bottom out anywhere between 54 to 58 degrees as those clouds continue to clear and some of that warmth is allowed to escape. And then tomorrow, it's your pick of the week with wall-to-wall sunshine and temperatures between 80 to 86 in the afternoon. With your Western Mass News First Alert Forecast, I'm meteorologist Stephen Sullivan.
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0: 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It premiered on Hulu, streamers releasing two episodes of season 14. Those are out today, and then it'll go into a weekly schedule. 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Lioness, the new season, the first episode is out. 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

0: 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I'm Jess, and the Wing Thing is back. It's coming up soon, Saturday, August 22nd. 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
5: Downpours continue this morning, and we're likely to see thunderstorms in the afternoon, some of which could be severe. After about 4 to 5 o'clock, we do expect some gradual clearing of the rain and then the cloud cover, and we could see a little bit of sunshine before the sun sets today. Heading into tonight, we're going to see lows bottom out anywhere between 54 to 58 degrees as those clouds continue to clear and some of that warmth is allowed to escape. And then tomorrow, it's your pick of the week with wall-to-wall sunshine and temperatures between 80 to 86 in the afternoon. With your Western Mass News First Alert forecast, I'm meteorologist Stephen Sullivan.
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0: 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I'm Jess. Got some rock history and rock birthdays. Today is James Hetfield's birthday from Metallica, turning 63. He shares his birthday with Collective Soul's Ed Roland, celebrating one today. This day in 1971, Paul McCartney announced the formation of his new band, Wings. On the same day, Ringo Starr received a gold record for It Don't Come Easy, which went to number 4 in both the U.S. and the U.K. Stay in 1979, Talking Heads released their third album, Fear of Music. And this day in 1987, Def Leppard released their fourth album, Hysteria.
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102, Springfield's classic rock with some Soundgarden. I'm Jess, and Pat Kelly going to be out Friday night. Another free music Friday. 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AC/DC Experience, Back in Black. They take the stage at

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The Oz taking us to 206. I'm Pat Kelly. Thanks for listening. If you're new to the area in the past week or so, we hope you're enjoying your stay in London. Allegedly, the sun's coming out later this afternoon. 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

0: 102 Springfield's Classic Rock. It's Edgar Winter. Just about 2:18, I'm Pat Kelly. Thanks for hanging out. I've got a very cool email to share with you. It related to a story last week that I was talking about. A girl was bitten by a barracuda, and the headline read, "Girl Attacked by Barracuda." And then, you know, I just mentioned that barracuda don't attack people, but they do attack shiny things. I've been told this two times when I've gone scuba diving. Do not wear shiny anything if you're in water where there are barracuda, because they'll mistake it for a bait fish and you might get bit. This came from Jason earlier today. He writes, "I'm a veteran Navy second class deep sea diver, hard hat diver. We get lowered to the bottom on a stage with a crane with boots on. My dive buddy had a shiny new watch on, and a barracuda followed us all the way up from the bottom. Their hands are crossed holding onto the stage, so it could have gotten both of us. Only time anything like this has ever happened." Well, I'm glad you didn't get the snap. So now you've heard it from a veteran Navy second-class deep sea diver on Rock 102. Heck.
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0: 102 Springfield's Classic Rock. You don't know how much trouble I've gotten into in the heat of the moment. It's about, it'll be in the book. It's about 2:45. I'm Pat Kelly. Really excited. I'm going to be joined later this afternoon by Dustin Brassam, who is a former baseball player, actually drafted by the Boston Red Sox in the year 2000, later played with the Cards, and has got a resume that a major leaguer, you might understand, would have. In any case, he started an organization called Forge Athletics. This is a way to help kids get better swings and throw the ball better and how to deal with. We'll talk with him about all that. That's his expertise, not mine. In any case, right now we're going to give out some Big E tickets.
1: Hello?
0: Hello, may I speak to Susan, please?
1: Yeah, speaking.
0: Susan, how are you? You sound really excited.
1: Who is this?
0: This is Susan. I thought we already established that. Look, I called to tell you, if you ever find yourself swimming in water that you know has barracuda in it, don't wear something shiny.
1: Do not call.
0: I want you to say that back to me. We seem to have gotten disconnected.

0: It's Pat Kelly from Rock 102. How are you?
1: Good.
0: You won a pair of Big E tickets.
1: Okay.
0: Why are you acting like you don't know about signing up for our contest at rock102.com? You must have signed up. This is the payoff.
1: Okay.
0: Okay? And I also want to remind you, if you ever find yourself swimming in water that has barracuda, don't wear something shiny, okay?
1: Okay.
0: Wow. You know, I'm like, what's going on? You signed up for it. Yeah, you're on the right mic. I got you right there. How you doing today? I'm going to go ahead and throw you on, Justin. What's happening?
2: Not much. How you doing today, Pat?
0: I'm doing great. Thanks for coming back. You were here last week, and we spoke a little bit about Forge Athletics, and I couldn't squeeze you in. But the more that I learned about what you're doing for kids, some aspiring Major League Baseball and softball kids, I wanted you to come back to talk about it. If you don't know who Dustin is, he has won every imaginable award in his early baseball career, beginning with the top 100 high school prospects spot. This is nationwide?
2: Nationwide.
0: Okay,
2: sir.
0: So this was back when you were in high school.
2: Yes, sir.
0: Let's fast forward. Incredible stats all the way through. Drafted by the Boston Red Sox in 2000. Later played for the St. Louis Cardinals system as a first and a third baseman. Now, before I would talk about what Forge Athletics does, how the hell do you play first and third base? Like, those are specialty positions.
2: Well, I started out as a third baseman, but they realized I really couldn't throw that well to first. I always kept missing the first baseman, so I'm tall enough, so they just said, hey, why don't we just move you over to first base and see?
0: Okay, I was under the impression that they were kind of like bouncing you back and forth between that. Okay, so that makes sense.
2: No, I had a really good arm in high school, college, and then I started playing third base, but I remember one game I was in the Carolina League, and I had a hard ground ball hit to me at third base, and I threw as hard as I could, and it actually went over the first baseman and actually broke one of the chairs behind in the seats.
0: And that's when the coach was like, okay.
2: Let's move you back
0: Dustin,
2: to first.
0: Can you come over here for a second? So you wore like that. It looks like a lobster claw glove like that, yeah?
2: Yes. I love first base. I mean, it's an active position. You're involved in almost every play. It's a lot of fun.
0: Well, it's really a pleasure to have you back here.
2: Thank you.
0: I want you to talk about Forge Athletics. This is something that you founded after retiring from baseball. And it provides elite training and coaching to help athletes reach their potential. What does that mean, and what age range does this affect?
2: Well, it actually affects a very wide range. But I mean, I started it because I noticed a gap in development for young athletes in baseball and softball. A lot of these are directed towards travel organizations where, you know, they are focused on development somewhat, but it gets really more generalized to the team concept more than how do you break down each individual player.
0: Right.
2: But I just really enjoyed it. I was away from the game for a long time and really started meeting, you know, people through my daughter, actually. Started meeting all of her friends, and they just said, hey, oh, you played. Have you ever considered doing lessons or, you know, doing clinics? And I never really considered it, but the demand, it really just kind of, I would start with one kid, then two kids, and then it just doubled. I'm over individual clients, I'm over 70 now. So it's very impressive. But how you mentioned the age range, I normally like to start around 8 years old,
0: right?
2: All the way up through. I have some college kids, but I actually got contacted from a mother earlier this week. Her son is 3, getting ready to turn 4, and asked if I would be interested in doing lessons for her son. And I'm like,
0: wow.
2: Okay.
0: Does he have a good cut or what? I mean, that's,
2: I'm supposed to see him this week.
0: Okay, that's early on. I
2: mean, it's early on.
0: To see potential that young. So I want to talk about specifically the older kids, right? High school kids. And this is where kind of they can lean on your expertise.
2: Yeah.
0: A good high school baseball player who wants to continue his path into the major leagues, how do you help them achieve that?
2: Well, for a number of reasons, and it's more than just, you know, swing mechanics and arm strength, especially in college. And I'm teaching from not only the things that I know, but the things that I failed at as a player and a person. Academics being key, or just reaching out to schools that may be interested. Now, I was in college or I was in high school well before Facebook and the internet, pretty much. So I can't really speak to those, but I'm learning a lot more about Instagram and how you reach out to these colleges. But from my own perspective, being a top 100 player in the country in 1996, I assumed all these colleges would be reaching out to me.
0: Right.
2: And a lot of these schools that I liked didn't have the budgets to really reach out beyond their own locations. So like LSU, Mississippi

0: Mississippi State, all these schools that I was interested in, even though I was such a high profile player, never knew who I was.
1: Oh, wow.
0: Yeah. So, I mean, it's changed a lot now. There's a lot more national recruiting.
1: So how does that go? So now that puts the ball in your court. So now you have to reach out to these
0: Correct.
1: People?
0: Yeah. Okay. I mean, really, you really have to start not at your freshman, sophomore year in high school. And it's hard because, I mean, what 15, 16-year-old kid knows what they want to do with the rest of their life? I'm 48, and I still don't know what I'm trying to do with the rest of my life.
1: I've got a feeling you found a pretty good path here. So
0: I thank you. But really now it's about, you know, finding your interest, finding a school that fits your profile, and just reaching out to them saying, my name's so-and-so, I'm interested in your program. Here's my Instagram. Here's my profile. I'd love for the opportunity to come to your camp or clinic or somewhere where you can get to know me better.
1: And I know that, you know, obviously that's helping to get them recruited is a big deal. But This is not just for people who want to go into pro ball. This is for a kid who might be playing intermediate, junior high, high school ball that could use some help with his mechanics. And I know that you're not the only coach. You've kind of assembled a bunch of experts. Can you speak to that?
0: I have. That's really been one of the key goals for me, is try to find something for everybody in this area to where they can, if they're looking for a pitching coach, you know, I have a pitching coach in Westfield, that I have a pitching coach in Long Meadow, just so people have resources and say, look, this is where you can come to my website and you can find college level pitching coaches for softball. Or, you know, I'm very conservative in who I bring on, because I really want to make sure that they represent what I believe and, you know, my beliefs and how I want them on the field training their players.
1: Okay, so now when you say beliefs, you mean like the work ethic, the commitment to academics, that kind of thing?
0: Yeah, I mean, you really have to be able to speak from experience. And a lot of my training is more than just that. It's about how they handle the mental aspects of the game. Because really, this game is about failure, and really life, it's really training for life, because life's going to be tough. And if going 0-for in a game is beating you down, you know, we have to really kind of build up your grit and determination.
1: I'm glad you brought that up, because I know, especially in the NFL, the character of a player is as important as how good he is. And a lot of times, guys who are wicked talented don't make it in because they just can't play well with others. Maybe they just have a crap attitude in general.
0: And this is coming from a Cowboys fan.
1: This is going to... Whatever. You jerk. I'm going to end this interview. I'm only kidding. But in any case, I love that you lean on that as well, because character is as important as being very good at what you do.
0: I mean... it comes from my upbringing, comes from my wife. We're very strong, and when we're actually getting involved in the travel softball game right now. Shout out to the 413 Panthers.
1: Nice.
0: But when we're tasked with building a team or building a program, character is by far, especially at that age, is our number one priority.
1: Yeah.
0: When we look at players, we're like, can they be good teammates? You know, they're going to be out there sometimes three games on a Saturday in 94 degree heat. If they're going to get down and not really help pick up their teammates, it's not something that we're interested in. We are high character people. We really believe that we can develop the players, but you can't teach those intangibles of, you know, high character, good teammate.
1: Caring,
0: yeah.
1: Right. So this is for, you know, any child or, you know, growing into high school and beyond who wants to improve their game.
0: Absolutely.
1: From any of the fundamentals, batting, pitching, first base, whatever it is. How many, just before I let you go, how many other coaches do you have kind of on your team?
0: Well, they're kind of growing every day. I've got, for one, Pat Strange, who was a local legend from Springfield Central. Drafted by the Mets. He's now the pitching coach at Westfield State.
1: Yep.
0: So he's one of my pitching coaches. David Went, who actually lives in Long Meadow, played for the Tampa Bay Rays. He's like kind of my catching, hitting coordinator. Lindsay Beer, she's an amazing coach. She's actually a Division I coach. She's from East Long Meadow. And now she's the head coach at Loomis Chaffee. And probably my favorite one of them all is Ace Adams. I hope you're listening, Ace. 25 years in professional baseball. He actually recruited Derek Jeter to Michigan.
1: Wow.
0: Before he was drafted. One of the nicest, one of the best guys all around. And actually, funny story about him is I was at a concert out at Fenway Park and Peter Gammons was there. And we were talking, and Peter actually, I was telling him how I know Ace Adams. And he said, of all the pitching coaches in professional baseball, he credits

0: it's Ace Adams more for developing what current pitching is today.
1: Wow. And that guy's on your team to teach the kids.
0: Yeah. I want to call my team. I mean, these guys are, they're all their own people. My goal is just to give them access to as many kids as they can.
1: And parents, you're going to be surprised at how reasonable it is to learn from literally Major League Baseball players. If you want the kid to get better, if he or she wants to get better. How do we get a hold of you, Dustin? What's the easiest way to find Forge Athletics?
0: You can go to forgeathletics.co. Apparently, my name wasn't as original as I thought, so forgeathletics.com is taken.
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0: But that's the best way, and you can reach out to me right there. I've got access to all my instructors. I've got a summer clinic coming up next week, which is probably, in my humble opinion, is probably one of the best clinics that you can find out there, with everyone that I bring in, with special guests. I have also got the the Miracle League of Western Massachusetts. They're going to be out there on Monday. I'm so excited that they're coming out to really talk to the kids about giving back and just being there for these kids that are disabled, where they can help them play baseball.
1: I've got to get out of here, but I do need to tell you, I love that you and Brian have partnered, because I know that the kids from the Miracle League of Western Mass will benefit in a huge way from Forge Athletics, and the other way around. It is such a...
0: It's an honor. I'm really happy.
1: So forgeathletics.co.
0: Yes.
1: It's been my pleasure hanging out with you, Dustin.
0: Thank you so much.
1: All right, see you.
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13: We continue to track heavy rain and the threat for severe thunderstorms this afternoon. Main timeline for those thunderstorms between 1 and 4 p.m. After that, we're going to clear out that rain and even clear out some of the cloud cover. We'll get some sunshine into the mix before day's end today. Heading into tonight, continued clearing will lead to temperatures dropping down anywhere between about 54 to 58 degrees. So it's seasonally cool tonight, and then our pick of the week tomorrow with mostly sunny conditions and highs between 80 to 86. With your Western Mass News First Alert Forecast, I'm meteorologist Stephen Sullivan.
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Big thanks to Dustin Brisson for dropping in today to talk about Forge Athletics. 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

0: 102 Springfield's classic rock with the Beatles. It's 3:22. I'm Pat Kelly. Thanks for hanging out this afternoon. Supposedly, which is not a word, we're going to see some sunshine before the day is up. I didn't even notice the monsoon rolling through our area last night, but I did wake up to a flooded road, maybe like you, yeah? National What Day is brought to you by Drunken Rabbit Brewing in South Hadley. Today is Monday, which means half-price pizza all day, dine-in or take-out. Half-price pies at the Rabbit. And also, heads up, this coming Thursday is the first Thursday of August, which means it is steak night at the Rabbit. We'll talk more about that as we get closer. Today is the 3rd of August, 2026. It's National Grab Some Nuts Day.
1: Patrick Martin.
0: I didn't name it.
2: Martha Stewart celebrates August 3rd and Grab Some Nuts Day.
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2: And enjoy Grab Some Nuts Day.
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4: 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Two slaps, you're going to love my nuts. Add a mushroom, you're going to love my nuts. 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Hate my nuts. Watch my nuts. Slap my nuts. 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Watch this. Pickle my nuts. Cover my nuts. Finger my nuts. Kids, you're going to love my nuts. 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One. Two nuts. We're gonna make America love my nuts. One slap at a time.
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0: Hey, Rock 102, good afternoon. How are you?
1: Good. How are you, Pat?
0: I'm doing great, man. You've scored yourself an hour on the Drunken Rabbits Golf and Multisport Simulator.
1: Perfect. Thank you.
0: You're welcome. What's your name, pal?
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Rock 102, Springfield's classic rock. Soap in the Mouth online too. It's about 4:15. I'm Pat Kelly. Thanks for listening. You've seen the videos of people dressed up as shrubs, right? And they'll just sit on a bench and just scare the living hell out of people that are walking by. It turns out a New Jersey cop is doing that very thing. He dressed up as a shrub, and over 6 hours, he was able to write 74 distracted driver's tickets. People on their cell phones. I mentioned earlier that I was tapped by a guy, and I remember, you know, about to get on the highway near Picnelli Field, looking in my rearview mirror. I could see that he was on his phone, and as he's approaching, and this is 100% true, I said to myself and out loud, "Are you going to hit, Tink?" And he just gave me a little bump. So, I'm cool. If cops want to dress up as shrubs,

0: 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I am 100% behind that. 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
1: Rock 102, Springfield's classic rock. Douche. That's not what he says. I'm Pat Kelly. Good afternoon. Thank you for hanging out. I went to Schermerhorn's last night for an early supper with a friend of mine, and after about an hour, here he comes walking out of the kitchen, none other than Chef Mick, who I love, and he looks over at me and goes, Patrick, if you don't know Chef Mick, he's the executive chef of the Delaney House and also the Log Cabin, and now at Schermerhorn's, which I would definitely recommend. He told me he was going to bring me a lobster roll this coming week, so I also love him for that, by the way. And one of the things we talked about was the wing thing. And he gets pumped up, man, to serve people. Saturday, August 22nd, he and his crew from Log Rolling Catering going to provide all of the food at the wing thing.

0: 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The Wing Thing, Saturday, August 22nd at the Young Building at the Eastern States Expo. Hope to see you there. 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

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It's just about 4:30. I'm Pat Kelly. Happy pre-Tuesday. Thanks for hanging out. It was the case of what happened to all the Little Debbie snacks. I've got the story and sound coming up. Motley Crue's on Rock 102.

0: 102, Springfield's classic rock. Just about 20 till 5. I'm Pat Kelly. Thanks for listening. I just want to be clear. I'm not trying to give advice for anyone who is an aspiring felon, but pretty good advice. If you're going to steal something, you don't want to try to sell it publicly. A man arrested after stealing $17,000 worth of Little Debbie snacks. Now, when I read that first line, I was like, well, who's gonna blame a guy? I mean, Little Debbie, right? Sounds like he was caught trying to resell those at a local flea market. Here's a detective to talk about it.
1: One of their delivery drivers was fraudulently issuing invoices to three different stores without delivering product. We heard he was around some local flea markets in the area. They knew right off the bat that something wasn't adding up because when they got billed for the invoice, they don't pay it out without scanning the product first. So they didn't have the product to scan, so they disputed the invoices with McKee Foods.
0: So that's a very important lesson. If you're going to steal $17,000 worth of anything, do not try to sell it publicly.
2: Patrick Martin?
0: I mean, probably just don't steal.
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3: We're going to clear out that rain and even clear out some of the cloud cover. We'll get some sunshine into the mix before day's end today. Heading into tonight, continued clearing will lead to temperatures dropping down anywhere between about 54 to 58 degrees. So it's seasonally cool tonight, and then our pick of the week tomorrow with mostly sunny conditions and highs between 80 to 86. With your Western Mass News First Alert Forecast, I'm meteorologist Stephen Sullivan.
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Rock 102, Springfield's classic rock. Put this pre-Tuesday behind us. Coming up on 5:04. I'm Pat Kelly. Thanks for hanging out. I was today years old when I learned what CVS stands for, right? 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I think it's fair to say we've all used CVS or been there at least a few times. 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Roger gets the text, takes the info from the tire, gets back to you with a quickness on four of the lowest priced tires you'll get out the door. Under an hour to have them put on. 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

0: Rock 102, Springfield's classic rock. Coming up on 512, to be very honest, lately, I am not getting it. Oh, I did not mean that,
1: Patrick.
0: Trap. I was involuntary. I did not plan that. Excuse me. I asked you a few minutes ago what CVS stands for, right? CVS Pharmacy. And I just learned this like 2 hours ago. Consumer Value Store. In case anyone asks you or comes up, you'll sound smart. I guess. I don't know. If you've ever gone to dinner with friends and one check comes at the end, you are going to appreciate what Sebastian Maniscalco has to say. We'll check in with him coming up. But first, let's get you up to date.
2: This is not headline news. Fish concluded a five-night residency at Madison Square Garden. Within a month, the garden went from Swifties to Spliffies. New Mexico has been named the most sexually adventurous state. Well, now we finally understand their motto, it grows as it goes. And eating one avocado a day may lower the risk of heart disease in adults with obesity. And eating two avocados a day from Whole Foods may lower their ability to pay rent. This is not headline news.
3: Go out to dinner with your friends. That always gets weird. Especially if you go out with a group and you go out to anything like a dinner or whatnot. And when the bill comes, it gets weird. Because what normally happens is the bill will travel around the table. People will then begin to pitch in what they think they owe. The problem with this is there's always somebody last to get the bill. A look of confusion and concern comes over their face. They're like, what? Now people see this and they're like, oh, need a couple extra dollars or something like that? And you're like, well, I'm $687 short. So the $2 you're gonna pitch in ain't even gonna put a dent in this. So how about this? How about the bill take another lap? Do another lap. I don't think my chicken tenders were $700.
4: 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Now, baby, give it up. 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

0: 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Looking forward to this free Music Friday. I'll be hanging out with one of the best bands in the business, Back in Black, taking the stage at 7:30 for the free show. More details there coming up. I just want to give you a heads up. I know it's only Monday, but I'm already thinking about the weekend. In case you missed it, today, the 3rd of August, is Grab Some Nuts Day.
1: It's National Grab Some Nuts Day, so do your part. 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

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We're celebrating the Classic Rock summer. What that means, I'll explain coming up on Rock 102.

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1: Hello?
0: Hello, may I speak to Susan, please?
1: Yeah, speaking.
0: Susan, how are you? You sound really excited.
1: Who is this?
0: This is Susan. I thought we already established that. Look, I called to tell you, if you ever find yourself swimming in water that you know has barracuda in it, don't wear something shiny.
1: Do not call.
0: I want you to say that back to me. We seem to have gotten disconnected.
1: Hello?
0: Susan, it's Pat Kelly from Rock 102. How are you?
1: Good.
0: You want a pair of Big E tickets?
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0: 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You must have signed up. This is the payoff.
1: Okay.
0: Okay? And I also want to remind you, if you ever find yourself swimming in water that has barracuda, don't wear something shiny, okay?
1: Okay.
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I was talking to Chef Mick just last night at supper, and he's excited about cooking up the wing thing, which is August 22nd. You love chicken wings? Plan on joining us. 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

0: Rock 102 Springfield's Classic Rock. Saturday, August 22nd, circle the date. That's when the Wing Thing takes over the Young Building at the Eastern States Expo. 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We'll have hors d'oeuvres. 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And I did just end that sentence in a preposition. No one can beat me at. 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It's the Wing Thing, tossed in sauce by Log Rolling Catering. Chef Mick is pumped up to serve us up. Saturday, August 22nd in the Young Building. 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Stick around. Matthew James is taking you into the rest of this pre-Tuesday. Tomorrow is supposed to be beautiful. I won't ruin it too much. We've also got the weather forecast coming up, too. Me? I got to blow and be Pat Kelly somewhere else.
1: And that is all.
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Monday, Rock 102, Springfield's classic rock. Matthew James hanging out with you till midnight. Hope you had a great weekend. I certainly did. Did some drinking up in Beckett, came back down to Springfield, threw together a little two-night SummerSlam party. That was amazing. Talk about that later. But right now, it's time to hand things over to the King of Canada, Bryan Adams.

0: crazy little wing called love. Am I right? 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

Speaking of Iron Man, I saw Spider-Man this weekend, Rock 102, Springfield's classic rock, and this film is an absolute triumph. It's funny, the action scenes are great, some of the best fighting scenes, I think, in any Spider-Man, and that we've seen in the Marvel Cinematic Universe in a long, long time. It did crazy numbers this weekend, and the sky's the limit for this one. Plus, it sets up for everything coming with Avengers Doomsday in December, so pretty great time to be a Marvel fan again.

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This week, Bax talks with Dave McQuain, the lead singer of the Boston ska band Big D and the Kids Table, who I loved around the turn of the century, 99, 2000. Jeremy, beware of me. I wonder if they talk about that, the little turtle. I love you so.

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Rock 102, Springfield's classic rock. It's Matthew James coming to you live from Longmeadow, Mass. I'm from Springfield, Mass. And if you're a true New Englander like these next guys, you know exactly what I'm talking about.

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